The greatest country hits of all time every weekend here on Retro Country USA. I'm Big Steve Kelly, and every weekend we get together for 2 hours of legendary country music by legendary artists. 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

That's Marty Stewart's first hit, Arlene, on Retro Country USA. Big Steve here, your weekly host, and I'm in the mood to double up on some rowdy retro. First up, Hank Jr., Bo Cephas. It's the Retro Double Take on Retro Country USA.

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1: There's Joe Diffie on Retro Country USA. I'm Big Steve. 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

Keith Whitley on Retro Country USA. I'm Big Steve, and this week's Retro Country Classic truly is the song that made him famous. Michael Martin Murphy. Here's Wildfire from 1975 on Retro Country USA.

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1: Thanks for listening this weekend. I'm Big Steve Kelly, and as we take a musical look at the year 1983, we find Alabama selling over 3 million copies of The Closer You Get. They also picked up a Grammy for that song. Lee Greenwood and Ann Murray picked up male and female vocal Grammys. Over at the CMAs, Alabama was the winner there, too, and so was Janie Fricke, Merle, and Willie, and Chet Atkins. It was also the year we learned to swang. We all just a swangin' with John Anderson and the CMA Single of the Year from 1983.

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tippin' on Retro Country USA. I'm Big Steve Kelly, and as far as groups go, Alabama just ruled the 80s. At the end of the decade, they were still hitting number one. Here's a chart topper from 1989, If I Had You, on Retro Country USA.

0: Here's our weekly Date with Straight on Retro Country USA. I'm Big Steve Kelly, and there's more retro to come, including a hat-wearing cowgirl with better things to do. Coming up next.
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McDaniel on Retro Country USA. I'm Big Steve Kelly, and it's true, you rarely see Terry Clark without a hat on. In fact, she wore a black one when she recorded this song. Better Things to Do on Retro Country USA. Don't.

0: Here's Terry Clark on Retro Country USA. And well, that's it for this week. Again, we're out of time. Retro Country USA is a presentation of Next Level Entertainment in association with Super Radio Networks. 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

0: What kind of trouble are you getting into tonight? You being a good little boy or girl, Tanya Tucker, with your good little DJ boy, Paul Poteter. You know, with apologies to our man, Jeff Foxworthy, somebody sent me some signs that your IT guy at work might be a redneck if the computer monitor is up on blocks. If your printer paper has tobacco stains on it, that might be a sign right there. If if there's a skull can in the CD drive, if the network crashes every time someone starts a chainsaw, your IT guy might be a redneck. And if instead of the cloud, your files are stored in a bait cooler, I think that might be safer.
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Well, don't show us pictures or anything. The description will be just fine, Conway. Thank you. It's a redneckin' love-making night. We're dropping all the G's around here. In just a few moments, Shenandoah and Sawyer Brown, thanks God for you. Hey, I thank God for you, too. Otherwise, I'm in a room talking to myself. There's not much money in that. Bon Appetit. With the formula scientifically derived that I wanted to pass on to you that I just read in a scientific journal online. It can accurately predict your level of happiness. You take your proximity to the weekend and to beer and multiply by two.

0: single and maybe ready to mingle? Bon Appetit. The Forrester Sisters in just a few moments. It's the anniversary of D-Day. 82nd anniversary. Wow. Of 1944's Operation Overlord. The invasion of Europe by the Allied Expeditionary Forces. 2,700 ships converged on Normandy, carrying 2 million tons of war materials and 155,000 troops, many of them on their last mission, at least here on Earth. Shout out to those involved. Never forget D-Day, June 6th. It's Saturday, so we've got that going for us. You aren't even halfway done with your weekend.
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Dude, nuts. The Juts. And I'm Paul Poteet on Saturday. Aaron Tippin is here with I Wouldn't Have It Any Other Way.

0: Foster and Lloyd. And I'm Poteet. I work alone. I'm here on Saturday, it's June 6th, drive-in movie day. So that's something you don't see as much of as you used to. I'm trying to think of movies I saw. We saw some movies when I was a kid. And then, you know, once I was able to drive, I drove to a drove-in a few times myself. Pretty well behaved. And I remember at least 50% of the movies that I saw.
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a blue, clear sky. Is it really that blue or is it AI? That's my question. George Strait with Pulp Boutique. Yeah, AI is ruining everything for me. Every time I see an amusing kitty cat video on line now, used to be I go, oh, that's so sweet. My faith in humanity is restored. Now I'm like, oh, I wonder if that's just fake. Fake cats, the worst kind. You need a genuine, good-hearted woman, and I've got one from Waylon and Willie Nixon.

0: We're tired of all the jokes. 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Oh no, it means everyone here got guns. 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

0: You know someone like that? He walked on water. It's Randy Travis, and I'm Paul Poutine. There really is a day to commemorate everything. Today is Eyewear Day to salute everyone who's wearing them. By the time you get to my age, you know, chances are you've got them on at least occasionally. I'm feeling the top of my head right now where I've got some cheaters standing by. That's my motto, cheaters standing by. It's kind of like a singles bar.
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0: Clint Black's on the road with nothing but taillights. Pulp Boutique. We're moving through the first weekend of June already. Famous Junes. Let's see. There's Johnny Cash's beloved wife and a country performer in her own right, June Carter Cash. There's one of my favorite moms on TV when I was a kid. The always lovely Barbara Billingsley. June Cleaver, who would go on to shock me later on in the movie Airplane. She was so good in the whole speaking jive cameo. Just perfection. There's a very different kind of mom, Honey Boo Boo's mom, Mama June Shannon. And if you're into creepy crawlies, there's the June bug, a type of beetle that's well known to being attracted to artificial lights. There's a lot of those out there shining right now that could be dangerous. Careful, it's Saturday night.
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By the time that song came out, I think they were just backing up the truck with the gold bars on it and just dumping it in front of Kenny's house. Because, man, he was on top of the country charts, the pop charts. That's Lady. I've got one for the ladies out there. I got another great love song coming up from Ronnie Millsap and Brooks and Dunn. Just in case your love is in the lost and found department, I've got that one for you next.

0: about you, Trisha Yearwood and Paul Poteet. Thinking about playing in Texas. You gonna play there? I actually have a song about a state from a band named after one state, that is, too. That's coming up. I hate to set, you know, these things up as SAT, you know, questions, but sometimes I just like you to stretch your mind a little bit. It'll help you sleep later on tonight.
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Oh, we love that country sunshine, Dottie West, and I am Chaz Mixon. Welcome along as we dive into this back half of the weekend, I like to call it. How about some little Texas here in just a few? Here's Mel McDaniel.

0: Nice one from Little Texas right there. Amy's back in Austin, and I am Chaz Mixon. Well, the Johnny Cash Show premiered on ABC television on this day in 1969 from the Grand Ole Opry. Special guest was his buddy Bob Dylan and the regular cast, Tennessee Three, June Carter and Carter Family, and the Statler Brothers, Carl Perkins, stepping in for Luther Perkins, who had just died accidentally in a house fire. Bob Wooten became a permanent replacement in Cash's band and a mainstay for the next 3 decades. How about Ricochet coming up next?
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0: Do love that lady's voice, Susie Bagas with Aces. And I am Chaz Mixon. Going to turn it around and get right back into another long set of tunes.
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Yeah, Red Rider, this is the Cottonmouth in the Psycho Billy Cadillac. Come on. Haul. Oh, this is the Cottonmouth, and negatory on the cost of this machine there, Red Rider. You might say I went right up to the factory and picked it up. It's cheaper that way.

0: There goes Clint Black for you with Chaz Mixon. One of the good ones for sure. Alan Jackson on this day in 91 was inducted into the Grand Ole Opry. One of the best-selling music artists of all time. He sold over 75 million records worldwide. He's had 66 songs appear on the Billboard Hot Country Singles and Tracks chart. 38 of those reached the top five, and 35 have claimed the top spot, the number one spot for Alan Jackson. He's also the recipient of two Grammys, 16 CMAs, 17 ACM awards, and he's been nominated in multiple other award categories. Paul Overstreet coming up, Ronnie Millsap too in a bit.
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So there goes the man, John Michael Montgomery and Chaz Mixon here. Got some Leanne Rimes by request. We'll take care of that in a little bit. And Roger Miller is next.

0: It is a real big deal. That's Leanne Rimes, and I am Chaz Mixon. Ready for more? Let's get into more of these country favorites in just a little bit.
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Lynn Anderson right there, that classic Rose Garden. How about Tanya Tucker in just a few? I am Chaz Mixon. Right now, one from Restless Hearts.

Tanya Tucker right there, and I am Chaz Mixon. So this day in 05, Toby Keith was at number one on the country charts with Honky Tonk University, As Good As I Once Was. A great song and a great video from Toby. It was the biggest hit, topping the Billboard Hot Country Songs chart for 6 weeks. Now, due to the closure of DreamWorks shortly afterwards, however, a Big Blue Note, his album, was released on Keith's Show Dog Nashville label. It went on to peak at number five. We got Alan Jackson coming up next.

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Hank Williams Jr. Yeah, Whiskey Bent and Hellbound as the weekend rolls on with Chaz Mixon. I've got Reba coming up and Shania, too.

0: There she goes, Miss Shania Twain, and I am Chaz Mixon. One more hour's worth of tunes to play for you. We'll try to make it a good one for you in just a little bit.
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0: There's Waylon, yeah, from the Dukes of Hazzard soundtrack, and I am Chaz Mixon, George Strait back there too. George, on this day in 2014, ended his touring career in style. His final performance at AT&T Stadium in Arlington, Texas, the home of the Dallas Cowboys. The show shattered a Billboard box score mark for largest single show attendance at a U.S. stadium when 104,793 fans packed the place to see him on the final date of his farewell tour, The Cowboy Rides Away. I wish I'd been there. The Judds coming up next.
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There goes Mary Chapin Carpenter, and I am Chaz Mixon. Feeling pretty lucky, too, because I've got just a couple more songs to play for you. I'll be out of here for the rest of the weekend. Willie Nelson leads the way next.

0: Tim McGraw. Yeah, greatness right there. And I am Chaz Mixon. Out of here, you enjoy the Sunday ahead of you and the upcoming work week. We'll do it all over again next weekend.
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the leadoff single to his greatest hits album and his seventh number one hit. It's Mark Chestnut, A Little Too Late. We'll hear from Rick Trevino, David Lee Murphy, and John Conley in a matter of minutes with some Dolly Parton right now.

0: second song he released from his self-titled debut album, Rick Trevino, checking in with the doctor. Dr. Time, that is. Time heals all wounds. A top five hit for Rick Trevino. Today's the 7th of June, the birthday of Prince. Born in 1958 on this date, Tom Jones celebrates his 86th. Liam Neeson is 74. Michael Cera is 38. And Bill Hader is 48. It's also the birthday of Dean Martin. He was born June the 7th, way back in the day, 1917. It became one of his first top 10 hits. We'll hear from David Lee Murphy next, right here.
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When John Conley first heard the song, he knew he wanted to record it right away. Written by Sammy Johns, who's famous for the song Chevy Van. John Conley, more of a Ford guy, wanted to change it up, but Chevrolet just seemed to rhyme so much better. From the album Busted, it became a John Conley number one hit, Common Man. Good morning. We got Red Akins coming up and also Janie Freaky right here in just a bit.

0: From Alan Jackson early on in his career, it's Dallas. And 35 years ago, this date, the 7th of June in 1991, he was inducted into the Grand Ole Opry. And through the years, he has seen much success in the music business, wrapping up his time on stage later this month with his grand finale show. That'll be at Nissan Stadium in Nashville. Not getting out of the music business, necessarily. Putting together the 5 o'clock Somewhere Fest. That happening in West Palm Beach, Florida, in a matter of days. We have some Alabama coming up next.
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It's Now and Evermore, Gary Morris, and I'll Never Stop Loving You. We'll hear from Sylvia this hour, the King, George Strait, and also Travis Tritt with her own Declaration of Independence. Here's

0: It's Sylvia's snapshot. If taken with a Polaroid camera, we got to see that picture pretty quick. It could be fully seen anywhere from a minute to up to 15 minutes. And we thought that was pretty amazing back in the day. We're pretty spoiled with our cell phones now. You can take a picture and send it around the world in a matter of seconds. We got some George Strait and also Travis Tritt coming up for you here in just a bit.
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doesn't fudge on deliciousness. Our new black raspberry fudge ice cream in pints and half gallons combines black raspberry flavored ice cream with dark chocolate flavored chunks and a chocolate fudge swirl. 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

From the album It's All About to Change and Sometimes Simply Hoping It'll Change, with one more attempt to try and win over who he hopes will be the love of his life, it's Travis Tritt with his second number one hit, Anymore. Today is the 7th of June. It's Junebug Day. Also Chocolate Ice Cream Day, Frozen Yogurt Day. It's VCR Day, and it's National Cancer Survivors Day as well. Reba McEntire and some Hank Jr. on the way next.

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0: Though she's been performing that song for a half century, Crystal Gayle said she is forever grateful for the success it has brought her in her career and always ready to perform it and share it with her fans on stage. 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
1: 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This is Southern Sunday Morning. Good morning, everyone, and welcome to Southern Sunday Morning. 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Starting off the hour, we'll hear from the Gaither Vocal Band and the Inspirations, but right now, it's Ernie Hawson's signature sound with Heavenly Parade.
2: 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For we're down here for just a little while, our home is on the other side. Ambassador.

address from the Inspirations here on Southern Sunday Morning. Music from the Lefevre Quartet and Master's Voice is next with the Kingdom Heirs. Now, here's Just Another Mile.

Master's voice, and I know my name is there here on Southern Sunday Morning. Thank you for allowing us to brighten up your morning. Let's keep going with another gospel hit, this one from the Tribute Quartet. It's When the

Vestal Goodman and Clear Title here on Southern Sunday Morning. 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

0: the Primitive Quartet, and there's a man in here on Southern Sunday Morning. Well, I think it's time we add a little country to our show, like this one now from Jerry Lee Lewis. It's Blessed Jesus, Hold My Hand.
1: As I travel through

0: Squire Parsons with Master of the Sea. And before, we heard Willie Nelson, and It Is No Secret What God Can Do. And that's all the time we have here on Southern Sunday Morning, but we'd like to thank you all for joining us this morning, and we'd love for you to join us again next week. Southern Sunday Morning is produced and broadcast from the studios of Hardy Broadcasting in Wauchula, Florida. 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Until then, have a blessed week, everyone. You've just heard Southern Sunday Morning, dated July 7th, 2024. A huge thanks to our friends at Recycling at Marty's, our executive producer, Brian, and 102.1 The Outlaw for being our broadcast home. Coming up in just a moment, we'll bring you today's Southern Sunday Morning sermon, recorded live from River Ranch Chapel. We'll be back in September with brand new shows for you. Until then, tune in next week for another throwback episode of Southern Sunday Morning.
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0: Good morning and welcome to today's Southern Sunday Morning Sermon. Our sermon is recorded live each week from River Ranch Chapel at the Westgate River Ranch Resort. Your host is Pastor Ray Duncan, who also works at a cattle ranch and is a former rodeo bronc rider. Ray would conduct cowboy church services during his time on the rodeo circuit. Let's join Pastor Ray right now on the Southern Sunday Morning Sermon.
4: Two cowboys with us this morning. Welcome, guys. I like them hats, man. Them is sharp. You ready? What you got? New watch? That's awesome, man. Spider-Man watch? Oh, wow. All right. Going back and... Ooh, cool. That's cool. Yeah. All right. Like I say, the children don't have to go. We don't do this to get rid of the children. They're welcome here. They won't disturb a thing in this service. But Miss Sandy, she is a school teacher and a wonderful Sunday school teacher. And our community around us started changing several years ago, and a lot of families just like this started coming to the church, and we saw a need for Sunday school. And then all of a sudden, here comes Miss Sandy, school teacher, says, I'll be your Sunday school teacher. So everything's been in place, and God has moved graciously, and we're excited about it. So amen. All right, ushers, come forward. We're going to take a quick minute to receive our tithes and offerings. We had some donations come in just this morning for the children's church. There is a open and a moving fund there if you would like to give to that. We're going to have needs as we go on. There's going to be things, supplies that's going to need to be bought for the children and things like that. But if you would like to give the children's church, mark it on your check. If you have cash, if you let one of these ushers know when you hand it to them, that they'll earmark it and put it there. But other than that, your tithes and offerings will go into our general fund to support our missions. We have a mission board in back to show you all the missions that we support here in our community locally and around the world. And this church is does a magnificent job, not only with keeping this beautiful sanctuary going and alive for people to come and be here on Sunday, but we do a great job of outreach and helping folks in our community and missionaries around the world. We always thank you for your support and your faithfulness to these plates on Sunday morning. That's why when I look out here, I see blessed people. I don't see nobody that needs clothes or shoes or looks like none of you look like you missed a meal last week, bless God. You all look healthy and fed to me. So, except old Jack there, he found out how mean Mom was. You see that big knot on his head. But now Jack actually took a little stumble, but y'all be praying for him. But we're grateful for you today and grateful for what you do every Sunday in these plates. Father, we thank you today for everything we have. Everything, our clothes on our back, the shoes on our feet, the cars we drive, the homes we live in, the food we eat, everything has come from you. It all belongs to you, Lord. And you ask us that when we come into your house, that we bring the tithe, that word literally meaning the tenth of everything we have, the first tenth, not what's left over, but bring the first tenth to show you that we trust you to provide the other 90 that we need for our needs. But we thank you today for the faithful that bring their tithes and offerings into this sanctuary, into this house of prayer, that it can do the work of kingdom, of your kingdom here on earth as it is in heaven. Bless those that give today, Lord. I know you will. You've promised us in your word that you're going to bless them, fill up their storehouses above everything they could imagine for their faithfulness here. Always show the leaders of the chapel the best opportunities in our community around us and around the world that we can take these tithes and offerings and spread the gospel of Jesus. It's in his name that we receive them, use them for his glory. Amen.

Amen. You can be seated. I'm going to go to work here. I got a word for you this morning. I'm going to challenge you today. You ready to be challenged? About five of you are. What about the rest of you? You ready for a little challenge from the Word today? Say amen. Remember, they call it a challenge for a reason. It's not easy, right? Amen. If you still love me after this one, I'm in here, man. Like the guy said, I'm in there like a hare in a biscuit. Bless God. Amen. The Gospel of Luke, if you didn't bring a Bible with you, if you'd like one, there should be one either on the chair beside you or right up underneath the chair in front of you, some Bibles. The Gospel of Luke is back in your New Testament. Matthew, Mark, Luke, and John, as the New Testament goes. Luke chapter 9, I'm going to briefly give you some scripture. In Luke chapter 9, I want to talk about an event that happened in the life of Jesus and his disciples. Father, I stand before these people, just a sinner saved by grace. Thank you for using me today and giving me this word to deliver to your people. May it go out, as your word tells us, that do not return unto you void, but it will go forth and do that which you purposed it to do. Use me today, Holy Spirit. Preach me like you want to preach me. Let them not hear Ray, but let them hear the word of God and the truths that come from it. In Jesus' name, amen. I don't know if you, I remember I was thinking about, we just kind of need, we got so much going on, it seems like, so many people going to the hospital and in and out. I want to tell you a little story I heard. You may have heard it before. The story that Billy Graham was preaching many years ago out on the road, and they would, he never drove a whole lot. They always would send a car to pick him up, and they showed up with this limousine to pick Billy Graham up one day. Y'all heard this? Some of you have heard it, some of you heard it. Picked Billy Graham up in this limousine, and he got in the car, and he told the driver, he said, man, I've never been able to drive one of these limos. I've always wanted to drive one. Would you let me drive it? And the driver said, sure. The driver said, what you want me to do? He said, well, you just get in the back. Get back there where I sit, and I'm going to sit up here, and I'm going to drive this limo for you. But he gets a little excited about what he's driving, and he's going down that, doesn't realize how fast he's going. Next thing you know, he gets pulled over. Trooper pulled him over. He's speeding on the highway. And it happens to be a young rookie policeman that pulls him over, and he walks up the car, and Billy Graham rolls down the window, and, you know, he tells him the normal stuff, sir, I'm stopping you for your speed, you're a little excessive. And he realizes who it was. He gets his driver's license, and he says, I'll be right back. Let me go make a call. And he goes back to his patrol car, and he calls in to the headquarters, and he says, hey, are we supposed to kind of, you know, give a break to very important people? And the guy on the other end of the radio says, well yeah, who you got stopped? You got our chief stopped? He said, no, it's not the chief. He said, well, who you got stopped? Why do you think he's so important? Is it the mayor? No, it's not the mayor. He said, well, is it the governor? No, it's not the governor. He's more important than that. Well, who could be more important than the governor? You got the president of the U.S.? No, he's even more important than the president of the U.S. Who you got stopped? Just tell me. He said, well, I'm not sure, but I think it's Jesus, because he's got Billy Graham as his chauffeur. I thought y'all'd like that. That was a good, I heard that, many of y'all probably heard that. Kind of break the ice and shake off all this worry and stuff we've been going through this week. You know, when I was in about the third grade, my mom and dad put me in a private school called Olive Street Baptist Church. The pastor of Olive Street Baptist Church, he was a man named Pastor Barry. I don't remember his first name, Mom. I just knew him by Pastor Barry. I remember him, to me, he was kind of a tall man, and he wore black cowboy boots. Am I right about that? Black cowboy boots. He had his hair combed back, slicked back over his head like Elvis. You know, back in the day, that was kind of the style. Everybody combed their hair like Elvis back when some of us had hair, but had it whipped back over his head. It stood up on top of his head. I remember those cowboy boots because Pastor Barry, he'd be a fireball preacher. Sometimes he'd get all worked up, and he'd just shout, and he'd kick that foot up, and you'd see them black boots. I never will forget it. Him and his wife and a son and a daughter, they had this Southern gospel group called the Barry Family, and there might have been another daughter in there. I don't remember, but I distinctly remember Pastor Barry and his wife, and there was a son, I think he might have been in his 20s, and then there was a young girl. She was my age because she actually went to the school there with me, where we went to school there at Olive Street Baptist Church Christian School. But Pastor Barry's wife, she,
I remember she wore her hair up in that style that they used to wear back then, you know, where her hair was up there, it looked like a hornet's nest on top of her hair. And she had that thing showered down with hairspray so hard it was like a helmet. I mean, that hair didn't move at all. It was like a helmet on her hair. And Pastor Barry, he was a bigger-than-life figure to a young me. He wore cowboy boots. His hairstyle, as far as I'm concerned, made him look like a gospel-singing Elvis Presley. And to add to his stardom for me, the family had those vinyl records, and my dad had bought those records, and I would see those record albums in our home, and my dad would play those records. So to me, he was a star, you know. He had records. He was on the radio, as far as I knew, you know. He was a cowboy and a singer, and reminded me of Elvis. Sometimes I would see him walking in the halls of the school during the day with them boots on, and he wore that suit, and he would be singing as he went up the home. I used to think a light from heaven used to shine down on him and his wife as they would sing, and then years later I realized it was just a reflection of the light shining off all that hairspray they had on their hair to hold that hair up. The church had a bus that they would send out to pick us all up. It was always a rather long bus ride because the children that went to that school were scattered all over the county. But every now and then they would load us on that bus and they would take us just a little ways down the road to a park. And we liked the little field trip because the park had, you know, your monkey bars and your everything a playground would have. And I remember big giant open fields, and we'd go out there and catch lizards and find baby birds and just love going on the field trips. But one day we were leaving to go on one of those field trips, and all of a sudden, just short distance down the road from the church, the bus pulled over and it stopped. And as the bus pulled over and stopped, I noticed why he stopped. There was a guy out there washing his car, and when he seen the bus, he came down the road and, of course, through the yard to where the bus had stopped, and the driver opened the window, and I was shocked. I realized this was Pastor Barry. And it never occurred to me that him and his family didn't live in the church. He lived down the road in a house. And at first, I didn't even recognize it. It was him at first, and I was literally shocked because here comes Pastor Barry. He didn't have on that suit. There wasn't no cowboy boots. His hair wasn't slicked back and caught. His hair was all messed up and disheveled on top of his head. I think he might have had on tennis shoes, and he had on a T-shirt and shorts. And Pastor Barry, he had kneecaps. And he had these white, hairy legs. They weren't suntan. He had white hair. He didn't even look like Pastor Barry. And I remember going, "That's Pastor Barry." And he walked up to the bus. You know, the bus driver had seen him out there washing his car, and he had pulled over. And it occurred to me that, well, he actually has to wash his own car. This man that I thought was a cowboy version of a gospel singing Elvis, he has a family life away from the church. He doesn't live in some big mansion like big stars I would think would live in. I bet he's got to cut his own grass. Now, suddenly occurred to me that he does do other things rather than just preach and sing Southern gospel music with his family. He had a house, he had a yard, he had knees, he had hairy legs, he has to wash his car and his hair. It never occurred to me that he did more than what I'd seen him do on Sundays or do in the church. I never said anything about it to anybody because I was just so shocked by it. If anyone had asked me, or maybe even some of the other kids in the school that day, who Pastor Barry was, my answer would have been, well, he's a good preacher, he's a good singer, and he wears black cowboy boots. That's all I would have said to tell anyone who Pastor Barry was. I would have had him literally in a box that I had created to put him in. But he was much more than that. Pastor, he had a life, outside of the life that I saw at church. No doubt him and the family went out to eat. No doubt they took that car and bought the kids' school clothes, and they might have gone on vacation trip. But I had limited him to the box that I had put him in. But that box did not limit Pastor Barry. It only limited the relationship that I had with him or what I thought about him. Even though I only had him
as X, Y, and Z, Pastor Barry still went on with his life. What I thought about him didn't hold him back. He still did what he did outside of church. Amen? Amen. I want to ask you today, church, to consider, is your relationship with Christ limited to a box that you've put him in? Because you may have put him in a box that limits what you think he will or can do for you, but it ain't changed Jesus one bit. It ain't changed God one bit, the box that we might have stuck him in. Amen? This is why here in Luke chapter 9, this is why Jesus asked in the New Testament one of the most important questions that he ever asked his disciples. And today, I want Jesus to ask us and ask you this very question. Here in Luke chapter 9 and verse 20, the Bible says that Jesus said to them, and he's talking to his 12 disciples, "Who do you say that I am?" He asked this very important question as he looks at his disciples. It's an important and a vital question for them at the time, and it's also a vital and important question for us today, because way too often we have a tendency to put Jesus in our own box, a box that matches up with our former experiences, a box that matches up with maybe a denomination or a type of church that you grew up in or went to, a box that matches the traditions that you saw your family doing growing up, or a box that where you came from or what your mom or dad or your me-ma or papa told you Jesus was all about or the way you should worship him. We have a tendency to put him in a box, but I want to ask you today, Jesus asked your disciples, who do you say that he is? Maybe it was the culture around you that influenced you to think that Jesus is this or that. We've all done it. We've all been guilty of having tendencies to put Jesus and God in a box of religion. He asked the 12 disciples here in the New Testament, and today he's asking us to consider for ourselves, who do we say that Jesus is? And the reason why this question was so important here in Luke for these 12 disciples that were following Jesus, the reason why it mattered so much is because in a little bit on down here in verse 23 of Luke, Jesus is about to give the 12 one of the most important, stunning, and vital invitations that they will ever receive. The same invitation that you and I have received and will receive. Jesus is going to invite them to be disciples. They're already believers, but Jesus is getting ready to invite them to be disciples and to literally surrender it all. And this is what Jesus says to them in Luke 9 and chapter 23. If you'll look at it for me in Luke 9, chapter 3, in the red letter.

And he says these very powerful words. For what profit is it to a man if that man gains the whole world and is himself destroyed or lies? One verse in the Bible says, what profit is a man if he gains the world but loses his soul? A very powerful, weighty invitation to these 12 disciples. But remember, before he offered the invitation, he asked them a question about how do you identify me? He asked them a question about his identity. Identity first, invitation next. It helps us to realize the importance of the question first when we stop and realize how heavy the invitation was. Consider the weight of this invitation. Look at some of the words that Jesus used to describe discipleship here. He used words like deny. He used words like cross. Think about that when the disciples heard that word cross. He hadn't gone to the cross yet, but they knew what a cross was. That would be like Jesus telling us that you got to sit in an electric chair every day. That's what the word cross, when he said take up your cross, that's what that meant to the disciples. This is a heavy invitation that he's asking these disciples to follow him with. Think about how sobering these descriptions are, that what it means to actually surrender all and be the kind of disciple that Jesus described. It really requires us, church, to separate ourselves from some of the ideas and perception that a whole lot of society and the Christian culture had really promotes for us about what following Jesus actually looks like. These descriptions from the mouth of Jesus, they're literally a slap in the face to a religion that promotes excessive prosperity and excessiveness, with an excessive life of comfort and ease being the mark of divine favor and what it looks like on somebody's life. And don't get me wrong, yes, God does want us to live forgiven and healed. Yes, God does want us to live comfortably. God wants us to live with peace. He wants us to live and have all our needs supplied according to his riches. He wants us to live with his favor on our life. And we can and we do, but when any church or any religion wants to teach you that being a disciple means you're going to have wealth and you're going to be rich beyond measure and you'll have no troubles and no problem, that's a box of excessiveness. And I don't find that at all in this invitation of Jesus to be a disciple or the follower of Jesus. Are y'all with me? Let me just hear one amen. Amen. Told you I'm going to challenge you. You'll notice when the excessive so-called gospel of prosperity is preached and taught, they always leave out the basic stuff like simplicity and obedience and holiness and the restraints that the Holy Spirit of God builds with inside of us when we invite him to come inside of us. Those are always left out in those messages of prosperity. The words of Jesus here in Luke, they challenge us all to remember and to deal with what it actually means to surrender all and follow Jesus completely and fully. Listen, hear me, church. There are many people. Listen, there are many people who have placed faith in Jesus, but there are way many more who have not decided to follow Jesus. There's a difference. There's a difference to have faith in Jesus and to walk step for step in the footsteps that Jesus have laid out. Amen. Would you say amen? I need to know you heard that. That's important. The challenge before us today, and I say us meaning you and me, the question we have to ask ourselves and answer honestly and truthfully is, will we pursue and surrender to the discipleship of Jesus, where he gives us the definition of what true discipleship of Christ looks like? Or do we actually create our own version of it that fits our own desires and makes our desires more important than those desires of the kingdom of heaven? Yeah, I know I wouldn't get no amens on that. I told you a challenge is not easy. That's why we call it a challenge. On this occasion here, when Jesus describes what it means to surrender all, he destroys the modern version that has risen up today of what discipleship should be. He defines what it actually means to follow him, to live in step with him, to walk with him, to surrender to him. He makes it plain and clear on this occasion that discipleship looks more like less of self than it does selfishness. It's why John would write in his gospel in chapter 3 of verse 30, he says, Jesus must increase, but I must decrease. The disciples

0: discipleship that Jesus describes means that we got to trust him, church, with every single part of our lives, with every part of our future. It means that we're more interested in being marked by the Holy Spirit than marking ourselves. Amen? Amen? Totally trusting Jesus and surrendering all to him, to be willing to surrender all and to accept this invitation of Jesus, we got to really know who Jesus is. Because why would we be willing to surrender to somebody that was just a good teacher? Why would we be willing to give it all up to somebody that was just another powerful prophet? Why would we surrender to anyone unless we really believe that he is who he said he is and he did what he said he would do? That he actually did redeem us from our sins, and that he paid a debt that we could never pay, amen, on our own, a debt that we could never pay on our own. And if it was not for the grace of the gift of salvation, we all were going to hell, I promise you, amen. We got to believe that with all of our being and all of our heart. We really don't believe that, we really won't follow Jesus, even come close to surrendering. That's why here in our text with the disciples, Jesus would deal with his identity first, before he gave the invitation. Our willingness to surrender to Jesus demands that we answer the question for ourselves, who do we say Jesus is?
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2: 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Very casual atmosphere. Come as you are. Don't worry about dressing up. 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Pastor Ray Duncan inviting you to River Ranch Chapel.
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0: Hey, this is Pastor Ray Duncan from River Ranch Chapel. 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Very casual atmosphere. Come as you are. Don't worry about dressing up. Just come as you are. We don't care what you dress in, the car you drive. We don't care about your bank account. All we care is that you are there on Sunday mornings at 10 a.m. We would love to have you. Pastor Ray Duncan inviting you to River Ranch Chapel.
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0: praise this morning. Hallelujah. Amen, amen, amen, amen. We want to welcome you today to Faith Temple Ministries Church of God. Those of you watching by our Faith Channel is also on our radio broadcast, WAUC 102.1. We want you to know, turn to somebody, go to somebody, greet them in Jesus' name. Let them know you're glad to see them in the house of the Lord today. It's so good to be here. Amen. And as you're greeting this morning, let somebody know that you love them, and those of you that are watching live right now and listening live, we appreciate you coming on. If you're never needing prayer, call us at 863-773-3800. Look at the announcements that are on the screen. If you got kids that want to go to youth camp, there's a screen for that as you see that today. And we want you to know that we're glad to have you in the house of the Lord today. And those of you that are watching online today and also listening by WAUC radio broadcasts, FM 102.1 and AM 1310. Thank you, John Mullis, for allowing us to be on the radio in Wachula and Hardy County and surrounding counties. So it's good to be in the house of the Lord today. Amen. Amen. God bless you. God bless you. Just a reminder to those of you that are watching or listening this evening at 5, there's a women's devotional time with First Lady Ty. Come on out this evening at 5 o'clock here in the sanctuary. All right. Brother Ziegler said just don't go and try to get their Social Security number and move in with them. Amen. We're going to go to the Lord in prayer this morning. If you'll join me in prayer, we want to pray for the Simpson family. Keith Simpson, that is Ruby Powell's son, passed away just a couple of days ago. Remember that family in prayer. Keith is my actually second cousin. So hold that family up in prayer this week. Also today, let's remember the Richardson family at 2 o'clock. Today is Clevie Richardson's memorial service at Real Life Church. And remember them in prayer. Sister Pat Graham is in the hospital. They're leaving her there for some tests. And so hold her up in prayer. Continue to pray for her. And continue to pray for Claude Powell as well. Let's remember Brother Floyd, Gary Ty's dad. He had a little bout in the hospital last weekend, and he needs our prayers today. And many that's in the bulletin, I don't have time to go through all those, but all those names are prayed over every week. Those of you that are listening and you're sending a request, Barbara Chavez, special request this morning by Sister Eunice, requests us to pray for her. She has special needs today in her life. How many has an unspoken request? We just thank the Lord. We want to pray for the Harris family. Brother Randy Morris, our ministry's director, his uncle passed away. Actually, at camp meeting the other night, he was having difficulties before the service, and they took him by ambulance, and he passed away with a heart attack at the hospital there in Sun City. His name was Wayne Harris, the Harris family, a longtime Church of God ministers, and we just lift that family up in prayer. Continue to pray for Brother Billy Newell. He's going through some special treatment. His situation is he's fighting a bacteria from a mold issue from years back, and it just will not leave. But we're going to believe God's healing power. Amen. Continue to lift up Chris and Randy Wright in prayer. Would you stand with me today, and let's go to the Lord in prayer. As we pray today, we pray for those in the hospitals and nursing homes, shut-ins, jailhouses, prisons. Sister Virginia Grimsley is in the nursing home here in Wachula, and we need to reach out to her, but also we need to hold up those that are in our county jail this morning. If you're listening, we're praying for you, and we just ask the Lord to minister to you. Father, we come together today not by might nor by power, but by your Spirit. Father, your word says that by your stripes we are healed, and we proclaim your word. We lift up Sister Pat Graham and Ray this morning as they're at the hospital. We pray for the Simpson family today. We pray the loss of their dad and granddad and father and husband. We just pray, God, that you will minister to them. We pray for these, Lord, that we requested prayer here today. And Lord, most of all, we lift up your name above every name. We pray for every person that was touched by the power of God in the camp meeting this week. We just thank you, God, for the services. We thank you, Lord, for the privilege of being able to be there. And Lord, I pray that you will guide and direct today. Lord, we pray for Cindy Rogers today especially. God, we lift her up to you. And Lord, we're going to give you the praise and give you the honor and the glory in Jesus' name. Amen and amen. Would you give the Lord a hand clap of praise this morning? Amen. Act like you've got a house full. Amen. Well, Sister Esther, I failed to do that. She's not 100% today. She's not able to be here. So I'm having to do all this together. I want to train someone else to do this as well. You can be seated if you like. Tonight at 5 o'clock, the ladies having their ladies' devotional here in the sanctuary with the First Lady. So you come on out and be here, ladies, please. Don't sit back. Young ladies as well. And next Sunday night, we're going to have a special men's service. Amen. At 5 o'clock next Sunday night. And we got Father's Day coming up on the 21st. And we're going to be doing something special on Father's Day. You'll just wait for that. And the Spanish service will be announced. So I have a meeting. And also coming up on June the 26th is Celebrate America 250. You got a flyer on that. It's going to be at the Civic Center. It's going to be an exciting time that you'll be there. And it's on the flyer. It starts at 5 o'clock. There's activities they're going to have outside. And then the event, I think, starts at 7, but it's at 5. And so those are things that are coming up. Put on your calendar if you're able to go. The Church of God International General Assembly is going to be in Orlando. We will be there, but also you can come up for the evening services, and it'll be starting the 27th of July. Those are things that are coming up. And then later in July, we'll set the date. There'll be a kids back to school event that Elijah's working on. Amen. So those are the announcements today. So just make sure that you want to do that. Would you do something for me? Put up the youth camp event. I found out there's one young person wanting to go to camp. If you've got kids that want to go to camp, I can't read that far. And June the 15th is kids camp. That's like 2 weeks out. Because you didn't register them, they're $190 for the week, but they get 3 meals a day and you get rest, all right? Junior high is June 22nd, 25, and high school is 29 through 20, the 3rd. There's two high school levels, July 6th and 10th, and July 29th, June 29th, July 3rd. So if you've still got someone, they can still register and go to camp. And so it was a great time. Come on, Mama. The mama of the house, you're going to share something here.
1: Good morning. Good morning. I don't know if you know it, but we had a baby born while we were out. Baby David is here, Emmanuel and Karina. They had their little boy. So what we want to do, ladies, when we have our ladies brunch on Saturday, June the 20th, we want you to come out, bring some food. It's a good time of fellowship. Good time to get to know your sisters, right? And that way we can get to know each other a little better. And bring a little baby gift. We wanna honor her and share, you know, in the excitement of this little baby. So, ladies, put that on your calendar. Come on out. There's always plenty of food. Bring your favorite. You know, it's brunch. So, but we do need something besides just fruit and sweets. For some of us who eat food. Scrambled eggs and sausage, yes. And some of the ladies have been bringing some burritos, and we're not sharing with the men. This is just for us, and they are so good. So anyway, we want to invite each and every one of you to come out. If you've not been coming, we want you to make this part of it, because, you know, it's fun to get together with your sisters. Those who, you know, I get together with women all week long. They don't share the same beliefs. They don't share the same lifestyle as I do. And we're friends, but there's nothing like getting together with sisters who have like faith, that when I share something with you, you're going to pray about it. Or when you share something, I'm going to pray about it. You know, you know, you can share with people who aren't of the faith, you know, and they're sending good vibes your way. Well, honey, keep your good vibes. Good vibes aren't doing nothing for me. Save your breath. If you're not going to pray, you know, do whatever you do. But, you know, I don't believe in this good vibes and, you know, pausing for a minute of silence. Silence isn't doing nothing, and good vibes isn't doing nothing for me. Right? So I love getting together with women of like faith who serve the same big God that I serve, who know who He is, and that when we call on Him, we can expect answers and we can expect God to move, right? So if you're needing good friendship, you're missing out if you're not coming on Saturdays.
0: Amen. God is good. Camp meeting was just off the chain. The morning services and evening services, and we're going to be showing some of those coming up on the Wednesday nights and being able to bring some of that to you. You won't get the whole 2.5 hour services, but we cut it down and get to some of the singing and some of the word that is there. So, well, this morning I want to bring to you that in the Word of God, there's keys to keeping the windows of heaven open. Before I do that, I'm going to be obedient here. If you'll look in your bulletin, if you recall, last year, someone made a pledge and gave the church $2,500 toward planting a new church if you would match the $2,500. Well, over the last 12 months, you raised your $2,500. And as of this last week, Faith Temple commitment to plant a church in Latin America has happened in Ecuador. And Betty, you didn't interpret it in English for me. It's not in the bulletin. I can't say it. All right. Central. I need a Spanish speaking person to come get this paper and come tell me what it says. I want you to interpret it. Get a mic. She's going to need a mic. Help her out there. And we have a church that's been built and established. And how that was is that our commitment of $5,000 went to plant a church. Sister Cedra, just tell them up there at the top the name of the church in Ecuador.
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0: Turn her up, please.
2: El Centro de Adoración Vida Nueva Iglesia.
0: Did y'all hear that? All right, she said you can hear. Thank you very much.
2: Es una iglesia que están haciendo en Ecuador.
0: They have to interpret with me a minute. Okay. Your support in helping build a church in Ecuador.
2: Su ayuda para hacer la iglesia en Ecuador.
0: Where both labor and materials.
2: Con los labores y los materiales.
0: Are being invested. Making this vision a reality. This place will not only serve as a house of worship,
2: no va a ser solamente un lugar de adoración,
0: but also as a center for spreading the gospel,
2: pero también un centro para, seguir adelante el evangelio,
0: fostering discipleship,
2: para ser discípulos,
0: and planting churches.
2: Y plantando más iglesias.
0: Once completed, this church will be a living testament to God's love and faithfulness, drawing hearts in this community closer to Him and expanding His kingdom in the region. In the region. Thank you. So how that worked is over the last year, so there is our commitment, the ministry that's working with that, their commitment, and then on top of that, a businessman in the States gives toward that. And the Church of God established over 40-something churches in foreign lands. Isn't that awesome? And you have one. And I thank God for that. Pastor didn't commit you to one, but I put my name down to be contacted to talk again. Because I'm going to share with you why things happen the way they happen. We're a small church. we have limited income, which is running behind about $2,500 to $3,000 right now. But I'm trying to say to you, when we made this commitment, and when we have never, Sister Martha, you have never done $1,000 on a yard sale. Am I correct? She did $1,000 in a yard sale for this project. The ladies did the dinner. They did over $800, and that was able to enough to pay off everything that we did it directly for missions. And immediately following that, over the last month, you had a challenge given to you to bring forth, if you would help to raise $10,000 by August the 1st, a outside person is going to give the church $20,000. On top of that, to pay $30,000 off of the principal of your mortgage. Can I get an amen? Now you say, well, I can't do that. Yes, you can. Here's how you do it. You go and find 10 family members or 10 individuals and say, hey, would you help us with this mortgage reduction and help us with this challenge? All I'm asking you to do, I'm not asking you, that's what I shared in the bulletin here. I would love to see by August the 1st. I believe it can happen. I've already had some that's already started it. Amen. And if you just, you got friends, you got family members. Let me tell you what, you got family members that we support every week with groceries. Hello? Can I get an amen? Amen. So go to them and say, hey, you know, the church is doing this challenge, and I would love for you to help us with this challenge. Because some way or another, I'm praying and asking God, because I want to see this mortgage paid off this year. Can I get an amen? And just as we plant into the harvest and we give into missions, God returns it back to us. And so I want to challenge you. And also in the foyer, there is a table there we call the challenge table. And look at that and just believe and trust God and believe that God's going to make a provision for us. You know, if you've got your mindset, it's all about you. I heard a message this week that you getting saved, it's not about you anymore. The message is that you're to go out and win souls to the kingdom of God. It's not about, if you come to church and sit on pew, well, what do I get? No, it's what you give out and what you give to the kingdom of God. If you have a job, and I'm going to share that with you, you need to be tithing. You need to be tithing. If you're running, I'm going to tell you what, how God is blessing Sister Ty and I today is because we started tithing over 50 years ago. All right? And that's where it starts. It don't start the day you start. It's the day afterward that God's blessings comes. And that brings me to the scriptures that I want to share with you. And keeping the window of heaven open, there are keys for living under an open heaven. Your priorities must be right. I want to challenge you that are to age that you've come into understanding and being obedient in these areas in your life. If you say, well, I've got to pay this bill. Let me tell you what, honey. If you've got more bills than you do money at the end of the month, then you need to go back and evaluate, okay, what are my priorities? Amen. What is my priorities? Because some fail to receive because they ask for the wrong reasons. James chapter 4, verse 3, ye ask and receive not because ye ask amiss that you may consume it upon your lust. All the things that you lust for, and that doesn't mean a sexual lust. That means a lust of things and things you want to go and buy and go to the shoe store and all those kind of things. Come on, ladies. What about us men? Sometimes we go to the tool store we shouldn't be going to and spending money we shouldn't have. Can I get an amen? Come on, ladies, help me out here. Then secondly, some fail to receive because they're earthly minded. Colossians chapter 3, verses 1 and 2. If then you were raised with Christ, seek those things which are above. Set your mind on things above, not on things on the earth. And then thirdly, it says some fail to receive because they don't put things first, God first. Matthew 6, verse 33. Seek ye first the kingdom of God and his righteousness, and all these things shall be added unto you. You know what he's talking about there? You go back up and read up starting about verse 25. He said he will take care of your food, shelter, and clothing. That's all he's obligated to take care of as you obey God. Because when your priorities are right, God will give you all things. Put God first in today's offering. So today, as you bring your offering and bring your tithe to the kingdom of God, listen, don't let your church get behind. Please, I'm asking you. We had to go and have 3 loads of dirt put on a berm last week. I don't know if you was told, but back here behind the church, that Thursday evening that we got that flood, your building was within minutes of being flooded with 8 inches of water. 8 inches of water. Pastor actually walked around the building and caught it and was able to throw some sandbags at the door. Somebody's going to have to start helping with this stuff, because I had to call a guy, put the dirt, and pay him myself. $1,000 to build, to save your building. And ladies and gentlemen, this is your church, and I'm telling you, I don't want to come to the house of God and see flooding. Martha, you would have had, and Sarah, she's sick today. We pray for her. If I hadn't caught that, you would have had 8 inches of water. That's how much water was behind our building. I was wading through water half knee deep. So I'm just sharing with you, there are things that happen on this property. We need your help. We don't need to be behind. So I want ushers to come and get ready to

give this morning. Jaime, would you come? Randy, would you help me this morning? I appreciate it. And I want you to give because you love the... And if you're behind in your tithing, would you make it up? If you haven't been faithful in the area, ask God to forgive you and do that. And help us to make sure the bills are paid and thanks the house of God's taken care of. Amen. How many of you know you've got grocery bills to buy? Come on, I know what you're talking about. A few weeks ago, when to the grocery store for Miss Ty, it was depressing. It was depressing. Thank God volunteers and all the volunteers and all the people that come to our ministry, you do not go hungry. Can I get an amen? Don't go hungry. Amen. And if you're running short, you get in your little car and you drive down there and you get in the line and you get you some groceries. Amen. We've had a lot of produce recently. I appreciate all of you that are helping with that. And

Come on, church, worship him right now. We worship you, Lord. We worship you. We worship you. Hallelujah. Hallelujah. We're going to pray for some folks right now before we get into the message. Before I fail to announce it, I need you guys that physically able to help me right after the service to unload a piano out of that big truck right there into the fellowship hall. So I need some young backs. Please help me out. I cannot lift it, all right? It takes four. I want Sister Lupi to come. We're going to pray for her. She's really struggling with some issues with her head right now. Lupi, would you come? We're going to pray for you. Randy, come help me, sir. Right here, help me with this. Randy now spent the whole week at camp meeting this week. Hallelujah. I want you to stretch out your hands right now. Come right here.

It's Toby Keith with Should Have Been a Cowboy here on our Country Music Weekend get-together. It was today, just a couple of years ago, when singer and songwriter Lainey Wilson was inducted into the Grand Ole Opry. Reba McEntire invited Lainey during season 25 in the finale of The Voice.

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0: That's Travis Tritt with Help Me Hold On there on our Country Music Weekend. I'm Doyle King. I'll be right back with another Texas Size Music Set as we experience Small Town Saturday Night from Hal Ketchum. He gets that Texas Size Music Set started next.
1: I'm Ned Hancock. We're talking to you today from the middle of the Peace River Valley, just off the banks of Charlie Creek. This area of Florida is special to us. We're in the middle of Hardy County. Our family first came here in about 1855. It's a special place to a lot of us, but it's special for a lot of reasons, not just the history and the nostalgia of it, but also from the agricultural production that we've enjoyed in this area, both in the citrus and the cattle industry and occasionally farming some other crops. Rural and family lands is something that I see we have a very narrow window, that if we don't try to meet the need that we have today in real time, I'm afraid some of the properties that we really need to preserve the most are going to get away from us and are going to be lost forever. I applaud the legislature and the governor for making the decision to continue to ramp up spending. I just hope you'll look at the need. It's something that I'm afraid in 10 years we'll look back and say, oh, I wish we would have done this, or I wish we could have done, because it'll just be gone.
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4: The Denny Hamlin of old is back at Martinsville Speedway.
3: The following is a production of the Motor Racing Network, the voice of NASCAR.
5: The road to the NASCAR Cup Series Championship winds its way through the state of Michigan today for the Firekeepers Casino 400. Cup teams are in the middle of a grinding 16-week stretch that features different types of tracks. Intermediates, short tracks, super speedways, and road courses have all tested and will continue to test the sport's best. Today, though, this mammoth 2-mile Michigan Oval will present its own set of unique challenges. Michigan native Brad Keselowski explains.
6: Michigan is a really unique racetrack to the NASCAR Cup Series. The speeds are really high. The drafting here is really important. Really easy to get in trouble the way the corners kind of settle out, particularly on corner exit. And then, of course, you had all the fuel mileage aspects to it. So it's a race with a lot of nuance that's unique to our sport.
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5: 71 miles west of downtown Detroit is the village of Brooklyn, population 1,460. This weekend, that population has exploded to six figures as NASCAR has pulled into town for their yearly appearance at Michigan International Speedway. Hello and welcome to MIS and Motor Racing Network's live coverage of the Firekeepers Casino 400. Mike Bagley here, along with Alex Hayden and four-time Michigan winning crew chief Todd Gordon. Ground was broken on Michigan International Speedway in 1967 by British racing driver Stirling Moss. The gates opened in 1968, and over the last half century plus, racing greats have raced here. Racing greats have won here. Alex, we visited a lot of tracks over the course of a racing season. There is no other track that offers the speed and opportunities that MIS does.
10: You're right about that, Mike. This racetrack, 2 miles, it's a D-shaped. It's smooth for the most part. No real big bumps and humps, although there are a couple down at the lower end of the front straightaway, but we saw in practice yesterday for the NASCAR Cup Series cars, when it comes to speed at the end of the front straightaway, over 200 miles an hour. 205 miles an hour, to be exact, was the max speed we saw, but that's going to be the norm here. That's the speed part of it. Front side, back side. Then you've got to have opportunity in the corners, and you can race from the bottom of the speedway where the white line separates the flat apron to the banking all the way up towards the outside wall. Speed and opportunity galore, but Todd Gordon, the sun is beating down here. There's not a cloud in the sky. Temperatures in the mid-80s, and that throws a different ingredient into our recipe.
11: It makes for great shows. It does. It takes track grip away. It takes grip away from these race cars. We saw cars that qualified nearly wide open, qualifying up front with Denny Hamlin, Carson Hocevar, 195 mile an hour laps. Are they trimmed out to the point where with a hot slick racetrack, are they going to be vulnerable when cars from the back that have a little more downforce in them come up and race them? All things that play out on this big, sweeping 2-mile racetrack.
5: It is amazing to watch the speed that's on display here at Michigan International Speedway. Today will be no different. However, with all that we have laid out, it is the crew chief's responsibility to manage that, harness that, or accentuate that. This is an opportunity for a driver and a crew chief and a team to shine.
11: Definitely is. It's one of those racetracks that you got that opportunity. The big long straightaways here, the draft you get on it. Getting to the corners, we saw in the truck race, this place got three or four lanes wide at times. Wouldn't say they're all preferred lanes, but when somebody's in the lanes that are preferred, there's room to go find clean air someplace else. All the strategy pieces that come together today.
5: It is always a blast when you race here at Michigan International Speedway, and no doubt this 400 miles will offer a lot. We'll cover it all for you this afternoon. Coming up on NASCAR Live Race Day, Ricky Stenhouse Jr. and his Hayek Motorsports team finished fourth last weekend at Nashville. I had a chance to visit with Ricky earlier this week about that effort and his race team and the performance year to date. You'll hear that conversation. Todd will hop back in with his progressive keys to winning today's Firekeepers Casino 400. It's also been a tad over 2 weeks since we lost Kyle Busch. Today's race is the first time we at Motor Racing Network have been at the racetrack since his passing. We'll reflect on Kyle's life and legacy. And well, we've also lost another NASCAR legend. We'll remember NASCAR Hall of Famer Ned Jarrett as well. Plus, we'll hear from the drivers before we throw the green flag for today's 400 lapper here in Michigan.
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4: 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He and Hamlin bump.
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5: Ryan Blaney goes all the way from the bottom to the top to the bottom. Now back to the top. He'll clear Chase Elliott.
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5: 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From Michigan International Speedway, this is the Motor Racing Network, the voice of NASCAR.
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4: Ricky Stenhouse Jr. trying to become the latest in a long line of upset winners at Talladega, but the job's not done yet. He's got the lead. Here's Jimmy Johnson to the inside and Kyle Larson. They're three wide. Jamie McMurray up the middle.
18: Here they come now for the final time up the Alabama Gang Superstretch. Ricky Stenhouse Jr. is the leader. Behind him, double barrel in action. McMurray glancing off the side of Kyle Busch. Three wide behind them.
19: Everybody's okay into turn number three, and they're all chasing Ricky Stenhouse Jr. into turn four for the final time. Further back, they're four wide. It's Stenhouse by a car length over Jamie McMurray and Kyle Busch.
18: This is the moment a race car driver lives for, leading the field at Talladega Super Speedway with big names behind him. Ricky Stenhouse Jr. in that position. He will cross the line and win the Geico 500. He started on the pole and scores the victory here today at Talladega, Alabama.
8: Now, back to Mike Bagley.
5: That's how it sounded May 7th, 2017. Ricky Stenhouse Jr. scoring his first win in the NASCAR Cup Series back at Talladega Super Speedway. Today, he's looking to score his first career win at Michigan International Speedway. He's coming off a fourth-place finish at the Cracker Barrel 400 last Sunday at Nashville. That was his third top five of the season. I had a chance to chat with Ricky about that accomplishment and more earlier this week. How was that recap from Nashville? I would imagine it had a different tone and tenor this week than others.
20: Yeah, it was good. I think, we had a great one last weekend at the Cook 600 as well, the weekend before. And Just trying to carry some of that momentum. You know, Nashville hasn't been a great racetrack for us since we switched to the next gen car. Felt like, you know, we've struggled with the kind of higher horsepower, lower downforce until we got to Dover. I felt like we kind of hit on a couple things there. Obviously a concrete racetrack, and you know, we practiced okay, and then we, you know, started the race kind of off, but continued to work on it, and felt like we got our car handling it, you know, closer to where we wanted it to, kind of halfway through that race, and we started working our way forward there, and then had a tremendous, you know, kind of last restart there to go from 13th to 4th. So, yeah, it was a great meeting, and but also just trying to figure out exactly what, you know, we continue to need to be better.
0: We got word a couple of weeks ago that you have extended your contract with Hayek Motorsports. You're going to be in that number 47, a multi-year extension. And in your quote, you had said that you guys have been working on this for a while. How long do these processes take? Or in this case, in your case, how long did yours take?
20: Well, I mean, we mentioned it, you know, kind of at the beginning of the year, really. We didn't really sit down and work on it. Things go pretty easy here. It's like, you know, Ernie and Gordon, they're like, hey, we want you here. You know, when we did my last contract, they're like, hey, we want you to retire here. So, you know, we've talked about all of that in the past, and, you know, just knowing that it's coming and kind of kicking it around, you know, really the first half of this year. So I would say it's gone on for a little bit, but, you know, nothing too strenuous, just making sure the timing's right, making sure, you know, the sponsorship that we have is lined up correctly, you know, with what we're planning on doing. And that's a tough thing to do for a small team like us. And I feel like that's another kind of, you know, roadblock that we have as a small team is, you know, it still costs us the same amount in sponsorship that we need to go to the racetrack. You know, even though we're a small team, we don't have, you know, the manufacturer support on the money side of things. And so we can't sell our races for cheaper to get to the racetrack. So there's a lot of things that add up, you know, to get us to the racetrack. And I feel like, you know, we just took, Hayek just took over the kind of front office and everything last year. And so it's just getting in the flow, getting all those things handled. And, you know, I feel like we're kind of finding our stride on really all fronts right now.
0: Well, this weekend, we know you're going to be in Michigan at Michigan International Speedway for the Firekeepers Casino 400. Give us the, you know, there's a lot going on this weekend. Obviously, we're racing in Michigan. We're back on a big, wide, sweeping racetrack. Got the manufacturers in the backyard. You've got the Heritage Trophy. And then just the bragging rights of winning there in the Irish Hills. Give us the secret sauce this weekend for a good Michigan run for the 47 car.
20: Yeah, I was actually just watching some old videos of old Michigan, and I really wish we could run the wall like we did back then. We're creeping up there, but, you know, we're not all the way there, and we're not wearing out tires like they used to there. But, you know, just all about getting that qualifying, you know, position down and starting this race up front and being able to, you know, keep the most amount of fuel in your car and, you know, because you definitely won't have to sit on pit road to fuel it up and lose track position. So that'll be key. You know, I think all of our cars will handle pretty similar. You know, just trying to get your car trimmed out as much as possible and, you know, still be able to hold the throttle down. So going to be wild. Looking forward to the truck race as well. And, you know, seeing how that really drafts, you know, throughout the whole racetrack. Kind of a drafting track, kind of not for the truck. So looking forward to learning as much as I can there as well.
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26: Here they come into turn number one. Final time for Joey Logano. The lead, 10 car lengths. Lap car, Travis Quaffle dead ahead, but it's all Joey Logano headed for three.
27: Pressured by Kurt Busch early, then by Kevin Harvick at the midpoint of the program, and then got a big gift in the form of Martin Martin running out of fuel. Logano around the lap machine of Travis Quaffle and sets sail off turn number four.
28: He was super fast in practice. He was super fast in qualifying, setting a new track record, and now he wins for the first time this year. The victory here today at Michigan International Speedway. Joey Logano at age 23 scores his first win of the year.
29: Todd, you told me it was close on fuel. You told him to pick it up, lay him down. Congratulations. First time that you're going to go to victory lane as a Sprint Cup crew chief.
30: Awesome day. Appreciate the opportunity. All these guys in the Shell Pennzoil Ford pit crew did an awesome job. Joey's been a breath of fresh air and really got good things to come here.
8: Now, back to Mike Bagley.
5: That's how it sounded August 18th, 2013, and indeed more good things would come with the union of Todd Gordon and Joey Logano. Welcome back to NASCAR Live Race Day. Race-winning crew chief joins us right now. Win one with Joey, also winning here in the Irish Hills. Todd, what do you remember about that day?
11: The funny part about it, there were a couple parts of it that really focused in on the fuel strategy. Even back then, we had to figure out, you know, how many tires you put on by how much fuel you needed to keeping track position. And I remember going to victory lane and not enjoying it because we were testing, I think, Richmond the next day. And I was more worried about getting parts off the race car so we could get our test plan implemented the next day. It was a learning moment for me to sit back and embrace the great moments because you don't know how many we have.
5: But no doubt everything came together perfectly that day to take the checkered flag here in the Irish Hills. Let's fast forward to 2026. 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All right, let's go through it. Crew chief, what's number one on the list?
11: First one for me is tire aggressiveness. We saw several teams, a handful of teams yesterday, have tire issues. And I won't say that's a Goodyear thing. I say that's aggressiveness issue of how aggressive you are on camber, left side tires. You're down on shock stops where the loads are, where the air pressures are. The lower the air pressure, the more grip you make out of the tire. How you balance that and how you balance that through the race. those practice failures, when you look at it, it's like a green flag stop. You left pit road and you were hard on it. Under caution, we can build more air pressure. So your air pressures that you'll run under caution, they're going to be more, they're going to be safer than what you will fire off on green flag. And we should see green flag cycles here. So winning that tire aggressiveness and not putting yourself over the edge is my first key.
5: Several teams had issues yesterday, and that's nothing new. We've seen that tracks before. This is an established left side tire, new right side tire today. So we'll see how aggressive teams do get on the pit lane. What's number two?
11: Number two is a fuel tax. I like to use it this way. Pit road right now, as fast as these changers are with a single lug nut, you can dump one 14-gallon can of gas in the car. The challenge is that that first stage, you're going to burn out 17, 18, 19 gallons of that. So when do you choose to fill your car up, and how do you make adjustments to not be full if you're trying to minimize your time on pit road by only putting one can in at a time? Or if you have to come put two in, when do you take the time to do that to minimize your loss of position on the racetrack?
5: And that's the rolling of the dice that we'd love to see from the crew chiefing perspective. What's number three?
11: Play chess today, not checkers. When you look at this racetrack, and we talked about it, 2 mile, big sweeping, big runs, you're going to get draft runs on cars, but don't let that run. Pick the runs that will pay dividends. You can be, I talked to different drivers about this, you can be kind of suckered into, you've got a run and you make a run and it puts you in the wrong place and the cars behind you end up lining up and you end up, instead of making a position forward, you lose four or five, six of them backwards. Figure out what runs are actually going to pay dividends for you and only take those.
5: And that is just a brief insight into all of the strategies that are going to play out today in the Firekeepers Casino 400.
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1: The challenges of Connor Zilich continues here in the NASCAR Cup Series. He goes for a spin in turn three. He has driven away from the accident scene. He's on pit road, and the crew is tending to the damage as we speak. 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
1: Firekeepers Casino Hotel is located off I-94 in Battle Creek, Michigan. Firekeepers features sports betting in addition to nearly 2,500 slot machines, 63 table games, 7 restaurants, and so much more. 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
6: So as we work here under the caution flag for the first time, Jason Toy, a handful of drivers elected to come to pit road.
7: Yeah, a couple of them came in, top off the fuel tank here for them, one of which William Byron. Also coming in was Eric Jones, as they also made a little bit of adjustment on the right front for him. We saw Connor Zilich come in. They brought the sledgehammers out, banging on the right rear of that race car to get it back down level on the deck lid. Just a little bit of damage fixing there for Connor Zilich. Steve Post, anybody in front of you?
8: Yeah, one car, Josh Berry, was in a slight adjustment on that Wood Brothers Ford Mustang.
1: That trip to pit road presented by Jack Link's Protein Snacks. Jack Link's Protein Snacks, the official protein snack of NASCAR, comes in original, peppered, teriyaki, and so many more flavors, all made with 100% beef. Grab your favorite from the snack aisle today.
6: So as we work the Hardy's caution for the first time today, Connor Zilich, the awful luck continues for Zilich. He finished dead last in the last two races of the season, the Coca-Cola 600 at Charlotte and the Cracker Barrel 400 last week at the Nashville Super Speedway. He is one of four drivers yet to score a top 10 this season, along with Cole Custer, Cody Ware, and Ty Dillon.
1: So when he lost the NASCAR O'Reilly Auto Parts Series Championship at Phoenix last year after winning 10 races, he had quite the positive outlook. He put the positive spin on it, and he was looking forward, right? Well, it didn't work out for me now, but next year we have other opportunities, and I'm grateful for those opportunities. Well, he's in the now of 2026, and he just can't get cut a break. He is a very positive young man. However, I mean, we all have boundaries and we all have limits. I believe that his patience tank is about empty.
9: And this is one where, and I've been through situations like this, and this is one where the running the O'Reilly races on Saturday helps to kind of alleviate some of the frustration that you have on Sunday. Just learning this car with no practices, no tests, it's difficult as a rookie to understand the nuances of this car. I watched what happened with Connor there. He made a move that would have been very comfortable in last year's O'Reilly car, just staggering to the right mid-corner. But you've got to understand, you've got to have opportunities like this to learn what this car won't let you do or what it will let you do. It's part of the learning curve for a rookie.
6: Field just went through the opportunity to choose what lane to restart in, brought to you by Freeway Insurance. They'll stack up inside and out. Carson Hocevar chose the outside of the front row. Tyler Reddick decided to go down to the bottom side of the speedway. That's your front row. As they make their way around the racetrack, they'll come into the Poet Restart Zone. The Poet Restart Zone is proud to be the official bioethanol partner of NASCAR, delivering high-octane bioethanol with zero carbon. That is Poet.
1: Carson Hocevar, Tyler Reddick, Ty Gibbs, Kyle Larson, Chase Elliott, the top five, Daniel Suarez, Chase Briscoe.

0: Go Riley Herbst, Chris Buescher, and Bubba Wallace, the top 10. As the field comes out of turn number 4, pace car going to pit road. When they come to the line, they'll be starting lap 7 of the 200 Wool Run this afternoon. Waiting for the field to come into the Poet restart zone. They're there. Hosevar goes. Green flag is back up. And again, a great jump for Hosevar. He'll get out front all by himself and throw a block as he heads to 1.
1: Crosses over to the bottom lane of the racetrack to shut off any possible advances coming from Tyler Reddick. Now drifts up to put the block on Ty Gibbs as well. He'll lead off turn 2.
2: Carson Hosevar is the leader, but here comes Tyler Reddick in his black and yellow Toyota to the inside of Carson Hosevar. Ty Gibbs making it 3 wide for the race lead. Gibbs on the bottom of the racetrack will bypass Reddick, and Hosevar takes the lead away ever so slightly, but they're 3 wide at the exit of 4.
3: They'll stay 3 wide off turn number 4. Now they'll fan out to double wide. Carson Hosevar has the momentum. He'll assume the top spot yet again. On the arrival now are two Hendrick Motorsports Chevrolets.
1: Chase Elliott up to the number 4 spot in closing. Right in his rearview mirror comes his teammate Kyle Larson. And they're all pacing at least for the moment. Carson Hosevar.
2: So it's Hosevar who secures the lead. Second right now is Tyler Reddick. What a last set of corners for Ty Gibbs. He had the lead in the middle of turns 3 and 4. Then he got passed by Reddick and Hosevar at the exit of the corner. This time through, it's Hosevar leading Reddick back to the front stretch.
0: With Ty Gibbs and Chase Elliott, a 4-car breakaway up front. Then you got about a 3-car length separation back to Kyle Larson. And then you've also got Daniel Suarez that is completing that roster of drivers as right now in Michigan. It is lap 8 on the leaderboard, and everybody is on their feet displaying 8 fingers, honoring Kyle Busch. We pick up the leaders on the backstretch.
2: Racing to turn number 3, it is Carson Hosevar in his yellow and black Chevy.
1: Trouble back straightaway. Another spin for Connor Zilich. Down to the inside. Head first into the inside. Safer barrier. A tough start. Just got a whole lot tougher. Connor Zilich, solo spin at the exit of 2. And impact nose first into the inside wall.
3: So on lap number 8, the second Hardy's caution is flying. For the second time today, it's Connor Zilich, and it is a hard hit down to the inside safer barrier. The AMR safety team is on the scene, and we'll slow the field down. 36 laps to go in the opening stage. Carson Hosevar is the race leader.
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3: 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We'll wait and see if anybody elects to come to pit road. Handful of drivers did back on the first Hardy's caution. Lap number 10 about to go on the board. Front 10 drivers are going to stay on the racetrack. Looks like the front 20 or so are also going to stay on the racetrack. From Michigan International Speedway, this is the Motor Racing Network, the voice of NASCAR.
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3: Ten laps are complete here in the Firekeepers Casino 400. We work the second caution flag, and this for the second incident for Connor Zilich. Another solo car spin, and this one a little more severe as he went head-on into the inside wall at the exit of turn number two at the entrance to the back straightaway. Stick around for the NASCAR Live Race Day post-race show to learn who runs the Xfinity fastest lap, celebrating their speed on the track and the reliable performance Xfinity brings to your home. The driver with the fastest lap of the race will claim one championship point just by running the Xfinity fastest lap.
0: Well, we have just completed 11 laps here today. Carson Hocevar has led all of them. He's had a couple of different challengers at the back door. Right now, he's got Tyler Reddick lined up behind him in second. Ty Gibbs, Chase Elliott, Kyle Larson rounding out the top five. You know, just trying to look through and see some trends or whatever. It's been the rather halting start. Had a caution lap two when Connor Zilich spun in turn three. Caution the lap nine when Connor crashed on the back straightaway. Haven't really had a chance, Alex, to see who has what and see who needs what. We're still in that early learning portion of this race.
3: It's not far or hard to see exactly what Zane Smith has done here in these opening few laps. We've had six of our 11 laps run under the caution flag. Five green flag laps, and Zane Smith has worked his way into the top 10. Zane Smith is the highest running Ford Mustang Dark Horse. He's up to the number eight spot. He's had himself a career season already to this point. Five top tens. He's led 59 laps this year. He's got one stage win. All of those are the most he's ever done in his Cup Series career to this point. So Zane Smith is already climbing the leaderboard. He's up to the number eight spot.
0: When the field comes back to the line, they'll get to one to go signal. You know, he runs well here at Michigan. He had a good run last weekend at Nashville. Runs Nashville quite well. That is a driver that doesn't have a lot of flash about him. He's not an in-your-face kind of driver. I call him, you know, just a bread-and-butter blue-collar racer that goes about his business very quietly, and that's exactly what he's done. And I believe that he adds a lot to Front Row Motorsports. He fills out that driver lineup quite nicely.
3: Yeah, he's a NASCAR Craftsman Truck Series champion from years gone by, and he just goes to work. And he's a Huntington Beach, California native. You think most of the time, well, if you're Huntington Beach, California, you're one of those super laid-back kind of guys. He is. He doesn't seem to get rattled whatsoever. Field comes down to the line. We'll get the one to go. It's time for the teams to choose their restart lane. 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
0: The choose is happening right now, and it's Carson Hocevar that will choose to restart on the outside lane. Tyler Reddick will choose. Chooses outside row two. Kyle Larson inside row. Elliott will start on the outside of row three with Daniel Suarez inside. Riley Herbst outside. Four. Zane Smith inside. And Bubba Wallace will restart on the outside of row five with Chase Briscoe to his left elbow.
3: So as everybody makes their choice of lanes, coming back around, we'll huddle up behind that Chevrolet Corvette pace car. It's deep blue in color halfway down the back straightaway. So we get set. Again, only five of the 12 laps complete have been run under the green flag. Todd, let's see if we can get some laps in here.
12: Yeah, we'll see where this rolls out and how it comes forward. Carson Hocevar has had control of it. Will be interesting to see if he gets in dirty air behind somebody, where his car goes and as the balance goes as this stage one continues on.
0: Just watching from the tower here in the green flag laps that we have had, it has been very fat. Watching the cars, the draft taking over, like Todd said it would there in NASCAR Live Race Day, but the draft kicking in, high speeds, everything being tested here in the early going, including in the case of Connor Zilich, driver patience as well.
12: Yeah, we saw Ty Gibbs make a bottom move past Carson Hocevar. He had him cleared by two or three car lengths in front of Tim, and by the time we got to the turn four exit, Carson had wrapped the top and actually got back outside of Ty Gibbs, and they split him, went three wide off of turn four. Just how fast things can happen here at this two-mile racetrack.
3: They waved off the one to go. They sent an AMR safety truck to the entrance to pit road. A little debris put down there after Connor Zilich's car on the wrecker came through. So we are getting the one to go all over again right now. Teams already chose what lane to restart in, so they're not going to do that again.
0: They have taken Connor's car back to the NASCAR Cup Series garage. Jason Toy is waiting for Connor to exit the care center, so we'll get a word from Connor when he is checked and evaluated from said care center, which which has been relocated here at Michigan to the inside of turn four. Right now, the field is working through turns one and two, and hopefully we'll be able to get things settled down and we'll be able to get a series of green flag laps. The longest green flag stint so far has been 3 laps. So looking to extend that considerably here.
3: Yeah, we will. And with these long cautions that we've had already because of the two incidences by Connor Zilich, teams saving an awful lot of Sunoco fuel here early in this first stage. But Todd, refresh us. They can easily go the distance on what they started the race on a tank of fuel.
12: Yeah, if we went green flag right from the drop of the thing or of the flag to the stage one finish, we'd have made it. It had been about 18 gallons of fuel. These cup cars hold 20, 20 and a half gallons. They had a couple gallons to spare. This is buying them opportunities that if we only put 14 in, we're going to be closer to being full at the end of stage one. So this may change, these caution laps may change how the crew chiefs kind of strategize their fuel strategy moving forward through stage one and into stage two and three.
0: When they come to the line and take the green flag, it'll be 31 laps to go in the opening stage of the Firekeepers Casino 400. Carson Hocevar will restart outside. Tyler Reddick will restart on the inside lane.
3: They make their way up off turn four and into the Poet restart zone. Green flag goes back in the air, and we're racing again in Michigan. Hocevar topside has a trunk full of Ty Gibbs. Downstairs, it's Kyle Larson on the back bumper of Tyler Reddick, shoving him for all he's worth.
1: Both of the lead row drivers getting plenty of drafting help. A bit of an advantage now for Tyler Reddick. He'll slide out into the number one spot. Hocevar will drop in line behind him in second.
2: The battle is on for third as the top two break away ever so slightly. Ty Gibbs locked side by side with Kyle Larson. Larson on the inside of the racetrack. Gibbs up top on the entry to three. They are still dead even for that spot.
0: Three wide there just outside of the top 10. Bubba Wallace stacking them up outside there. That Columbia Toyota purring along in the outside. He'll complete the pass and now join a five-driver battle for the third position.
1: They are chasing Ty Gibbs, who rides in the number three position right now. Kyle Larson uncharacteristically running the very bottom of the track, trying to dig a hole to the inside of the Chase Elliott machine.
2: Chase Elliott is part of this mix. So is Bubba Wallace. All of those cars now make the run up the back straightaway and work into turn number three. Here is Chase Elliott looking to the inside on Ty Gibbs. That's the race for third. Gibbs throws the block though as they go to four.
3: And maintains the position further back. It's Bubba Wallace all over Kyle Larson's back bumper. Can't quite find the room he needs to put the attack on. Larson will hang on to the position. Everybody settles down, if only for a moment.
1: Single file formation on entry into turn number one. Tyler Reddick has opened up his lead to about three, maybe four car lengths over Carson Hocevar. Then it's 10 back to Ty Gibbs in third.
2: And behind Ty Gibbs, you have the aforementioned Chase Elliott. He is fourth. Kyle Larson, fifth. Bubba Wallace rides in the sixth position. Two car lengths behind Bubba Wallace is Daniel Suarez. He's having a nice run so far this afternoon. He takes his Chevrolet to the bottom.
0: Off the corner, here they come back to the start-finish line. Tyler Reddick will lead his third lap this afternoon. Carson Hocevar second, Ty Gibbs third. Then you got a couple of Hendrick Motorsports teammates in Chase Elliott and Kyle Larson fourth and fifth.
1: Separated by only a couple of car lengths as they hit the 18-degree banking in turn number one. Behind them, about three more car lengths back. That's Bubba Wallace, followed by Daniel Suarez.
2: Behind Daniel Suarez, about a car length behind him, running up the back straightaway, racing back to turn number three, is Zane Smith. Zane has had a terrific couple of weeks. He finds himself in the top 10, following Suarez back off four.
3: So they make their way up off of turn number four, back down to the line. Lap number 18 goes on the board. Let's go down to the infield care center with Jason Toy.
13: Connor Zilich coming out of the care center here. First off, Connor, what happened, and what about the level of frustration you're feeling right now?
14: Yeah, very frustrated. It's been a tough few weeks, but we'll keep our heads down and try and go get him at Pocono. Very loose and two that I couldn't save. So, sorry to the team and everyone who sticks with us, but we'll go get him next week.
13: All right, Connor Zilich able to make his way out, guys. He's obviously disappointed, looking to rebound next time out.
0: Third consecutive last place finish for Connor Zilich. A hard day in the Irish Hills for Connor.
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0: No changes in the top five while we were away. It's Tyler Reddick continuing to lead Carson Hocevar, Ty Gibbs, Chase Elliott, and Kyle Larson. Lap 20 on the board, 25 to go before the end of stage one. From Michigan International Speedway, this is the Motor Racing Network, the voice of NASCAR.
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3: Some drivers on the move up the leaderboard. AJ Allmendinger's up 8 positions since the green flag went back in the air on lap number 15 on the restart. Ryan Blaney and Eric Jones have both gained 6 spots. William Byron as well, 6 up. When drivers are moving up, that means some are moving back. And after the restart on lap number 15, Mike, there's a couple of drivers that are going the wrong way.
0: Ross Chastain has dropped anchor to the tune of 16 positions. Ricky Stenhouse Jr. has lost 5. So is Alex Bowman. So is Cole Custer. And Denny Hamlin is not gaining any ground. Matter of fact, Todd Gordon, he is losing positions. He has lost a total of 4. What's going on there as you watch Denny Hamlin just basically huddled up at the back of the pack?
12: Yeah, I really feel like the balance of this race car in dirty air is not to his liking. And usually the cars that end up on the front row, they're trimmed out. They've taken some downforce away to take drag out to be that fast. He won the pole yesterday. I really wonder if there's just not enough stability in the aero platform for them to be back here. Chris Gayle going to have to strategize his way forward to get him in a different position. Steve Post, you got more?
24: Yeah, and just checked in with the team with Chris Gayle on it, and he said the car is very loose on entry, and Denny's just not able to get it to do what he wants to do. So, Todd, I'm kind of with you. Back in the pack, loose entry in that race car. They are going to have to work on it for Denny Hamlin.
3: So Denny Hamlin mired back right now. He just picked up a spot. He's up to the number 30 position. Meanwhile, change for the second spot a couple of laps back. Ty Gibbs was able to get by Carson Hocevar. So Tyler Reddick is continuing to be the race leader. Time now for a mid-race update, and it's presented by Wendy's new Biggie Deals. 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
0: 26 laps complete, 19 to go in the opening stage. Tyler Reddick leads Ty Gibbs, Carson Hocevar, Chase Elliott, and Kyle Larson. Bubba Wallace is sixth. Zane Smith is seventh. Daniel Suarez in eighth. Chris Buescher ninth. And Riley Herbst is 10th. We've been slowed 2 times for caution for 9 laps. We've had 2 lead changes among 2 drivers. Carson Hocevar has led 14. Tyler Reddick has just led his 12th. And now, Alex, it seems like finally everybody is getting settled in and getting their sea legs under him here in the the early going.
3: Yeah, they are. So there are some pretty good battles throughout the field, just not at the front as Tyler Reddick is gapping second place Ty Gibbs by nearly 2 seconds at the moment. But Dave, further back, you got a Ford and a Chevrolet. The Ford being Chris Buescher, the Chevrolet, Daniel Suarez.
1: It's been a pretty good back and forth battle here for the final spot in the top 10. Buescher's got it right now. It took him about 3 or 4 laps of really hard work to overhaul Daniel Suarez.
2: Buescher made that pass on Daniel Suarez and now has been able to pull away from Suarez by about a car length. However, Buescher has got a lot of ground to make up, to the tune of about 15 car lengths to catch up to the next driver for position. That's Zane Smith.
0: Chris Buescher's got a lot of speed in that Ford Mustang. He comes off the corner. He will leave that battle that he was just recently involved in, meaning leaving Daniel Suarez to the tune of 15, maybe about 5 or 10 car lengths. But Davey does have a lot of work to do before he catches the next car in line.
1: Yeah, he's got about 20 or 25 car lengths before he reels in the Zane Smith machine. On the other side of that coin, Daniel Suarez is slowly but surely being gathered up now. Next man in line to give him a challenge will be Riley Herp.
2: Riley Herp starting to close in on the back bumper of Daniel Suarez. That would be the race for the ninth position. Herp goes to the outside lane, whereas Suarez wraps the bottom.
3: Suarez is battling a bit of a loose race car. I've watched him the last couple of laps up off of turn number 4, and the back end of the car ever so slightly twitches to the outside wall. Here's Riley Herbst on the attack.
1: Riley Herbst will jump down to the inside, try and take that spot away. Do it on entry into turn 1. Further up, Bubba Wallace takes a spot away from Kyle Larson.
2: Bubba Wallace has been doing a very nice job here in this first stage. His purple Toyota moves around Kyle Larson, and now Larson has to look in his rearview mirror. He's got a fast approaching Zane Smith starting to close in.
0: So there are a couple of fast cars in the top 5, the top 10. One of those being Bubba Wallace marching to the front. But Dave, Chase Elliott also has a lot of ponies activated under the hood of that Napa number 9.
1: Running very strongly in the number 4 position. Hasn't really overexerted himself at this point. He rides about 8, maybe 10 car lengths behind the Carson Hocevar machine, but he's got plenty of daylight between himself and Bubba Wallace.
2: In fact, the top 4 cars of Tyler Reddick, Ty Gibbs, Carson Hocevar, and Chase Elliott have kind of separated themselves from the rest of the pack. Those 4 are evenly spaced and have created the most distance from them to the 5th place car, Bubba Wallace.
3: Down to the line, 14 laps to go in the opening stage of the Firekeepers Casino 400.
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0: It's a sunny day. It's a warm day, 83 degrees. It's a sellout crowd in the grandstands and in the infield. And right now, all eyes are at the front of the field and Tyler Reddick. He is slowly being caught by Ty Gibbs. It is a two Toyota breakaway over two Chevrolets in Carson Hocevar and Chase Elliott. Dave, looks like Ty's getting the job done there up front.
1: Little by little, he's just tiptoeing his way toward the back bumper of the Tyler Reddick machine. He's still got about five car lengths to make up on the back stretch.
2: It remains about five car lengths. The gap between first and second, Tyler Reddick leading Ty Gibbs back into turn number three. They're both running about a lane off of the bottom through three and four.
3: To make their way up off turn number four, they'll be eight laps to go here in stage number one as the field works their way back to the start-finish line. Reddick, strong up off of the corner, will add another car length to his lead over Gibbs.
1: Here they come into the 18-degree banking of turn one. The lead remains five, maybe six car lengths between the leader, Tyler Reddick. Second place, Ty Gibbs. Then a healthy gap, about 20 to 25, back to Hocevar.
2: And then behind Carson Hocevar, you have Chase Elliott. Elliott and Hocevar were keeping pace with Tyler Reddick and Ty Gibbs a few laps ago, but now they have started to slide backwards and are beginning to come into the view of Bubba Wallace, who rides in the fifth position.
0: Flat left rear for Todd Gilliland as he comes out of turn number four. The car almost stepped out from underneath of him. He was unable to keep it underneath him, but now we'll lose the tire carcass on pit road as Todd Gilliland will bring his car down pit lane for service. We've got seven laps to go in the opening stage, Alex, and a hunk of debris sitting right smack dab in the middle of pit lane.
3: Yeah, it is. So, Steve Post, here comes Gilliland minus that Goodyear tire rubber.
24: Yeah, and they're having trouble getting the jack onto the left side of the car. Now, finally, getting a jack or a little bit of a lever underneath it to get the jack. They're still not able to get. There they go. They finally get the jack onto the car. The front tire comes off. The rear tire, what's left of it, comes off. And they're down and away, but then a rough start here for Todd Gilliland as he grabs the gear and heads back onto the speedway.
0: So Todd Gilliland will lose a lap there, and unfortunately for him, he will go one lap in arrears after losing a left rear tire as it went down there one lap ago. Alex, just looking at it on the racetrack, the end of the stage can't come fast enough for Ross Chastain and Trackhouse Racing. He is racing with J.J. Yaley on the same straightaway as the race leader. Ross Chastain, had we had a longer stage, may not have ended that stage on the lead lap.
3: No, he's got a bad handling race car right now. Obviously, Trackhouse having a struggle here in the opening stage of this one with already out of the race, Connor Zilich. Two problems on the track, including the crash that's put him out. Shane Van Gisbergen in the third of those Trackhouse cars, not much better back in 30th, Todd.
12: And I'm not sure. We've got five laps left in the stage. I don't know that that's a comfortable situation for Ross versus Tyler Reddick, who's got pressure from Ty Gibbs back there. At the pace they're running, it's going to be close.
0: Right now, Ross Chastain is in turn three. Here come the leaders off the end of the back straightaway, looking further back. Good battle's been brewing between Kyle Larson and Zane Smith. That Chevy and Ford battle works its way through turn number four. Matter of fact, Larson in his Chevrolet will swing wide off the corner, and here comes Zane Smith. Bottom of the racetrack, they will race side by side across the line. We have four laps to settle the opening stage here today at MIS. Let's pause 10 seconds. Seconds for station identification on the Motor Racing Network.
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0: Four laps remain in the opening stage of the Firekeepers Casino 400. Motor Racing Network with the NASCAR Cup Series at Michigan International Speedway in Brooklyn, Michigan. Mike Bagley here alongside Alex Hayden and Todd Gordon. Dave Moody and Tim Catalfemo are in the corners. Steve Post and Jason Toy patrolling the pit and the garage areas. We are coming to the end of the opening stage, and it has been all the Tyler Reddick and Carson hosts of our show with right now, Alex, Tyler Reddick besting everybody. Everybody in hot pursuit of him here in the early stages.
3: Including second place Ty Gibbs. Hosovar is third. Chase Elliott is fourth. And Bubba Wallace is fifth. Zane Smith was able to pass Kyle Larson. So Zane Smith sixth. Larson is seventh. Chris Buescher up to eighth. Riley Herbst having a great opening stage is ninth. Daniel Suarez is tenth. Down to now two laps to go in the stage as they go to turn one.
1: And it's getting a little antsy right now for both J.J. Yealy and Ross Chastain. Yealy just went a lap down in turn one as Tyler Reddick powers underneath him. Ross Chastain running for his life, only eight car lengths in front of the leader.
2: Here come the leaders out of turn numbers two, starting to bear down on Ross Chastain. Tyler Reddick, as Dave mentioned, was able to drive around J.J. Yealy. Now in turn three, Ty Gibbs goes to the bottom, does the same. They set their sights now on the slower car, Chastain.
0: They are bearing down on Ross Chastain coming out of turn number four. It's going to be a miracle if Chastain can stay on the lead lap, but he could get the free pass now. Here we go across the line. Final lap of the opening stage. Tyler Reddick applying pressure to Chastain.
1: And Reddick doesn't have the option of being a good guy and letting Ross stay on the lead lap because here comes Ty Gibbs. He's right up on the back bumper of Chastain now. Chastain getting a little tight as he follows the Reddick a little tight as he follows Chastain.
2: Ty Gibbs wants the win here in stage number one. He is on the back bumper of Tyler Reddick. Reddick goes to the bottom, throws the block on Ty Gibbs, racing around Ross Chastain back to turn four.
3: Here they come up off of the corners. They make the way up off turn number four. Green and white checkered flag will go in the air. Ross Chastain will be able to stay on the lead lap. Stage number one will be won by Tyler Reddick as he makes his way across the line. Top 10 will earn championship points. And here is how they finished in the stage presented by the Powerball. NASCAR Powerball, the chase to $1 million is on. Start your entries for the chance to win $1 million at NASCAR Championship Weekend. The official lottery game of NASCAR, Powerball. The chase to $1 million starts now.
12: Tyler Reddick won stage one with Ty Gibbs right on his rear bumper as they crossed the start finish line. He finished second. Carson Hocevar third. Chase Elliott a good run fourth. Bubba Wallace drove up to fifth. Zane Smith with a good run to sixth. Kyle Larson seventh. Chris Buescher eighth. Riley Herbst ninth. And Daniel Suarez rolls out the top 10.
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3: 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They're beginning to gather up over there, waiting to see if they're going to open up the pit lane this time by. Got the Elgin sweeper and a couple of the AMR safety trucks going around, just sweeping up some of the marbles on the outside lane of turns three and four here at Michigan International Speedway. Looks like pit road is going to remain closed at least for one more lap, and we'll open it up hopefully the next time by. From Michigan International Speedway, this is the Motor Racing Network, the voice of NASCAR.
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16: Checkered flag is waving at the start-finish line for the 12th time in 2025. 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
3: Welcome back to the Firekeepers Casino 400 here at Michigan International Speedway. 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
0: Pit road will be open when the field comes back around here to the main straightaway. We did have some drivers that pitted at laps 4 and 10, but just a handful. We expect everybody to come down to pit lane to get a tank of Sunoco fuel and Goodyear Racing Eagles, but will they take two cans of fuel or one? We expect to see some strategy to be on display once these cars hit pit road. Here they come out of 4. Pace car reaches the opening of pit road. Everybody huddling up down there. Pit road speed 55 miles an hour, and it's feeding time on pit road to Jason Toy.
19: Is wide open here as Chase Elliott brings his car. He'll hit his mark first. Very happy with the race car. Riley Herbst a little bit in front of him. Also in Noah Gregson. Zane Smith with a great run to start things off. 4 tires, Sunoco fuel. Same thing for Tyler Reddick. They already completed work on the right side. They're saying when the jack drops, you go. Don't wait on fuel. Tyler Reddick, little delay getting down. Zane Smith first away, Steve Post.
24: Ty Gibbs talking about a little lateral loose on that car, and he is going to win the race off from pit road. What a pit stop by Ty Gibbs crew. He goes out first, Carson Hocevar second, and it looks like Larson might have gone out in the third spot. But when we talk about the setup on it, lateral loose for Ty Gibbs in working on his race car. Kyle Larson had a loose race car as well. A lot of loose race cars. Carson Hocevar, though, a little bit snug, especially in 3 and 4. He did not want to negatively impact turns 1 and 2, but he wanted to improve 3 and 4 just a little bit. These pit stops end of stage 1 here on lap number 48.
0: Ty Gibbs, the first off the pit lane. Bubba Wallace second with Carson Hocevar, Chris Buescher, and Tyler Reddick. The Fast 5 off of pit road at lap 49.
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0: Back at Michigan International Speedway, wrapping up Hardy's caution number three, coming out for the end of stage one. That was won by Tyler Reddick. But right now, Ty Gibbs leads everybody off the corner behind the safety car with Bubba Wallace and Carson Hocevar, Chris Buescher, and Tyler Reddick, the top five. Right now, the field is coming to choose their restart lane, presented by Freeway Insurance. 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
3: Chris Buescher back on the pit lane as the field comes to the line to choose. Steve Post, not only Buescher there, but Denny Hamlin came in a moment ago as well.
24: Yeah, while I'm watching what's going on with Buescher, they're going under the hood of that car, it looks like, or they're trying to get the hood pins out of it right now. I'll follow up there. Denny Hamlin, we talked about his race car being very, very loose, especially entering the corner, and they wanted to make it. They made a chassis adjustment, and Todd Gordon, you talked about it. Every ounce matters. They were at the back of the field, and Chris Gayle said, let's come down and put just a little bit more fuel in this race car. So a little fuel stop, second stop for Denny Hamlin. I am not sure what's going on with Chris Buescher's car. I thought they were going under the hood. Now they're just putting some tape on the hood, so maybe they've got a hole in the nose or something, or a hood pin has come off. That's what it is. It's a hood pin has come off the Chris Buescher car, and they are just trying to tape that hood down on the Oscar Mayer Ford Mustang.
3: So that is the story on Chris Buescher as he makes his way back out. He worked his way into the top 10 to earn stage points. As a matter of fact, he finished stage one in the number eight position, and he's going to have his work cut out for him now to work his way back to the top 10. But stage two is a bit longer, Mike. There'll be 69 laps to go in stage number two when the green flies.
0: A couple of the pre-race favorites coming back down pit road in Chris Buescher and Denny Hamlin, who topped off that Toyota Camry. But it's up front. A couple of Toyotas will lead us back. Ty Gibbs, Bubba Wallace, Carson Hocevar, Zane Smith, Tyler Reddick, Kyle Larson, Chase Elliott, John Hunter Nemechek, Riley Herbst, and Joey Logano, the rest of the top 10. Here comes the field into the Poet restart zone. Green flag is waving. Ty Gibbs gets a great start. He's going to get the shove of life from Carson Hocevar. That'll shove Ty Gibbs out into the clean air and into the lead in one.
8: Gibbs tries to come down the banking and shut off the advances of Bubba Wallace, but he's too little too late there. Bubba shoehorns his way to the inside. Bubba Wallace to the lead as they hit the back straightaway.
2: Wallace the leader, Gibbs to second. Hocevar has got a challenge from Zane Smith for the third position, and Tyler Reddick wants to join this battle as well. They all race to turn number three. Wallace the leader. Here's Hocevar. Dive bomb move into three. He'll take the second spot away from Gibbs.
3: But slides up the racetrack in turn four, leaves the bottom wide open. Trying to take advantage is Gibbs. Further back, Tyler Reddick now. He's going to get the draft outside and get not only one spot given up, but two.
8: A couple of spots will go the wrong way for now for Tyler Reddick. He drops back to the number six position. Chase Elliott just bypassed him. He's not done yet. He'll go to the inside of Zane Smith. They nearly got together off two.
2: Chase Elliott tried to stick a fender alongside the left rear of Zane Smith. Couldn't get the job done. Now he may lose a spot to Tyler Reddick. Reddick draws to the inside of Elliott in turn three. Bypasses him. Now Reddick tries to clear Elliott. He can't get it done.
0: Side by side, they will race off the corner, looking three wide, further back, leaning on one another as they come across the line. It's going to be the car of Ty Dillon. Eric Jones, another stacking up right there for a spot just outside of the top 10.
8: Ty Dillon falls out of the middle of that sandwich, and the damage isn't over yet. Joey Logano will slide to the inside as Dillon tries to regroup. Big brother Austin goes three wide to the bottom.
2: Three wide, headed up the back straightaway. Joey Logano stuck in the middle for a moment. Now he'll jump up to the outside lane, try to get a draft off of the Ty Dillon automobile. To his inside is Austin.
0: you're doing. They race the four.
3: To the line, lap 54 goes on the board of the 200 that make up the Firekeepers Casino 400. Bubba Wallace, currently the race leader. Perfect opportunity to visit with a friend of the Motor Racing Network when we come to the Irish Hills of Michigan, the Vice President of Marketing and Sports Online Gaming, Jim Wise. 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
9: Always a pleasure to be with you. 11 years, and I want to start off by saying, you know what, one of the elements that has made Firekeepers say we want to extend our sponsorship is just what you and your team does. The excitement and the drama that you bring to the listening audience is simply fantastic. So I don't want to let this go without making sure you understand how much we appreciate your role in this, all this action that's happening here in the Irish Hills.
0: Well, we appreciate the kind words. Now let's talk about Firekeepers Casino. It's award-winning casino in Battle Creek, Michigan, and you always keep things fresh and exciting. What are the latest updates and upgrades?
9: So we have two towers of four diamond hotel rooms, AAA rated four diamond. We have over 443 rooms. Nebe, our fine dining restaurant, is one of 10 Michigan four diamond restaurants. Mason Rice is our executive chef. He just got honored as a chef of the year in Michigan. So we're blessed because our owners, the Nottawaseppe Huron Band of the Potawatomi, are the best owners in the gaming business, and they give us, the operations team, the funds that we need to stay on top.
3: Well, you guys can't have those types of amenities without winning some awards.
9: Well, we win a lot of awards. You know what? We win things like Best Casino. We're proudest, though, when we win Best Service, because everybody has the same slots and the same table games. It's our staff, and our staff does an unbelievable job, and that's what makes a trip to Firekeepers such a special one from anywhere in the Midwest.
0: Well, one of the things that I know opens a lot of eyes, you guys always have a lot of casino promotions. Did I see this right? You're giving away five Ford Rangers at the end of July?
9: We absolutely are. You know, we do that three or four times a year where we just blow it out and do a huge car giveaway. So those Ford Rangers will be given away. And there's no ifs, ands, or buts. We guarantee all five are going to be given away. That is the last Saturday in the month of July, so people better plan to get to Firekeepers. But we've got that kind of energy, action, and excitement every day.
3: Yeah, there's a lot of energy on the racetrack as a challenge and change for the lead just taking place. Carson Hosevar, Michigan native, will take over the top spot over Bubba Wallace. Ty Gibbs is right there in position number three. When we come to the Irish Hills of Michigan, got to go to Firekeepers. So this area, and I say the area, I'm talking about the region, really embraces Firekeepers.
9: So we sit on I-94, which some days kind of looks like what I'm looking down and seeing right in front of me today. People got some high speeds, but people drive that 94, not only Michiganders, but you're talking about people from Indiana, Ohio, Wisconsin, Illinois, and they know, even if they don't come regularly, they might come once, twice, three times a year, but when they're on that 94, they're looking for our hotel towers that stick up from miles away, and they plan to make a trip and stop in and see us. So this is regional. The crowd is wildly regional, and that's what keeps us relevant with all these people who come from all these various states.
3: While we don't live in the area, we do visit when we are in the region. That is for sure. Jim, thank you to you and your entire team for putting on another fantastic Firekeepers Casino 400.
9: You're going to have us for many years to come. Hopefully not me torturing you, but we're going to have Firekeepers here at MIS for many years to come.
3: You better be the one that's coming up here and hanging out with us. It's always a treat to come and see you. Jim Wise, Vice President of Marketing and Sports and Online Gaming.
0: So Carson Hosevar has reassumed the lead. Bubba Wallace has fallen to second, but he's got a lot of company at the back door. Ty Gibbs running in third. Chase Elliott, Zane Smith running out the top five at lap 60.
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0: We continue under the green flag here in Michigan. Carson Hocevar's lead, 0.4 seconds. Bubba Wallace is trying to hang on to it, but he can't. Ty Gibbs will get around him and take that spot. Bubba Wallace falling back to third. From Michigan International Speedway, this is the Motor Racing Network, the voice of NASCAR.
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0: Back at Michigan, battle for the leads in turn one.
8: Ty Gibbs lost it a few laps ago, wants it back, and he wants it now. He'll dive bomb underneath Carson Hocevar. Gibbs, back to the point.
2: Ty Gibbs takes that spot away from Carson Hocevar. Hocevar has been kicked back to the second position. A lap ago, Chase Young.
0: Trouble turn one. Brad Keselowski up and against the outside wall. Problem in front of Dave Moody.
8: He's still got the car rolling, Mike. He made contact with the wall, I believe, on entry into turn number one. He just limped it up around the outside retaining wall. Well, I'm not sure he did make contact with the fence, at least with the right side, because there seems to be no damage. Smoke trailing from the left-hand side of that automobile as he's got it rolling back toward pit road.
3: It's cut down the left rear. Goodyear Eagle did Brad Keselowski. He was running in the number 12 position. Todd, something we saw with a handful of drivers in practice yesterday.
22: And this is the piece that I talked about in my progressive Kisa race, how aggressive you want to be. You know, those left-side tire pressures being lower is a little more grip. Brad's been driving forward. I had him forward, I think, six spots since the restart, coming forward here, but ultimately playing that dead challenge there. They lost air in the left rear. They'll have to come pit road and fix that and start over.
0: Limping back around the racetrack with an AMR safety team in hot pursuit, flat left rear for Brad Keselowski. Puts us under Hardy's caution, number four.
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34: Defending champion Steven Wilson claimed his first win of the season at Echo Park Speedway in week two of the 2026 eNASCAR Coca-Cola iRacing Championship Series, NASCAR's officially sanctioned esports series featuring the top sim racers from around the world. It's Wilson's third Atlanta win in the last four visits. Don't forget to tune in Tuesday at 8 p.m. Eastern for round three at Naval Base Coronado in San Diego on eNASCAR. 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
0: Brad Keselowski on pit road, replacing the flat left rear tire on his Hunter Green Ford Mustang, while at the same time, Todd Gilliland has gotten the free pass after being lapped earlier in the event. So with 66 laps complete, Ty Gibbs leads Carson Hocevar, Chase Elliott, Bubba Wallace, and Zane Smith from Michigan International Speedway. This is the Motor Racing Network, the voice of NASCAR.
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7: Right on the outside edge of the fuel window, Ty Gibbs brings his Toyota in, as does Bubba Wallace. Here's Joey Logano. Carson Hocevar really happy with his Chevrolet. Down and away they go, and it looks like Chase Elliott going to win the battle off from Pit Road. Denny Hamlin's crew works on their race car as well. Daniel Suarez getting pit service, Jason.
2: A lot of right side tires here on this side of Pit Road, including Sunoco fuel going in. One left behind. They continue to work on the left side here for Chase Briscoe. We'll follow up with that. But right side tires for Zane Smith. Same thing for Tyler Reddick along with Chase Elliott, Riley Herbst, and Eric Jones taking four on this end.
3: Ryan Preece was a foosball on Pit Road. He was getting kicked inside and out. Ty Gibbs, who's led a lot of this race, pulled up to exit his pit box. Then Ryan Preece was there. They made contact the right front of Gibbs's car. That shot him outside the pit lane. He made contact, then Preece did, to Chastain. Then when Preece tried to cut left to get into his pit box, there was another car there, and he made contact yet again. We'll follow up on that entire scenario.

0: A beautiful day outside here at MIS. Fields got one to go, and we're getting ready to rack them up for another restart.
1: Yeah, a couple of speeding penalties on that pit stop exchange. John Hunter Nemechek got busted for speeding, as did Shane Van Gisbergen. SVG, since he's got to go to the back of the field anyway, come on down and add a little Sunoco fuel to the tank just to try to shorten the stop later on here in this run to the checkers. 75 laps to go in this one. The longest green flag run we've had today has only been 32 laps.
0: Wow. Chase Elliott will bring him back to the line for the restart. William Byron will restart in second. Daniel Suarez having a good run today for Spire Motorsports. He's in third with Chris Buescher in fourth and Christopher Bell in fifth. Kyle Larson will restart sixth. Denny Hamlin in seventh. Eric Jones in eighth. Bubba Wallace ninth. And Michael McDowell having a good run today as well. He's posted in 10th.
1: Then you've got Joey Logano 11th. Zane Smith is 12th. Carson Hocevar is 13th. And Ryan Blaney 14th. Austin Cindric 15th. Noah Gregson 16th, Ricky Stenhouse Jr. 17th, then it's Ty Dillon 18th, Shane Van Gisbergen 19th, and Ross Chastain being scored 20th at the moment.
0: Stretch run to the checker flag right now, and they come to the line. It's going to be 74 laps to go with another pit stop coming up somewhere between now and the end of this race. Into the Poet restart zone. Chase Elliott gets him going again. Bubba Wallace, William Byron is going to stay with him stride for stride as everybody begins to push and shove their way back to turn one.
2: Elliott gets a big shove into turn number one, and that will push him easily clear into the lead. He rides in the number one spot. Christopher Bell up to second. Byron and Hamlin.
3: Hamlin running wheel to wheel now with Kyle Larson for that fourth spot. As a matter of fact, halfway down the straightaway, Larson will take the fourth spot away. Hamlin's been kicked back to fifth. He may lose another spot. Here comes Daniel Suarez on the bottom in 3 and 4.
1: Suarez with a strong mount today here in the Irish Hills. He'll take that spot away. Chase Elliott pulls the field back to the start-finish line. Christopher Bell second. Traffic stacks up from third on back, and that's where Byron is.
2: William Byron getting a big push from Kyle Larson. He's going to use it to jump to the bottom of Christopher Bell and put on the challenge for second. He's down low. Bell up high. See Bell holds him off, at least for the moment.
3: Christopher Bell strong on the outside lane. William Byron, as a result, will tuck in line and follow Bell back to the corner. Kyle Larson also part of this three-way mix for the second position. Further back, Denny Hamlin going back after Daniel Suarez.
0: Kyle Larson swings wide as well. Here comes Hamlin to the bottom of Suarez. He'll pass Suarez. Bottom of Larson. He'll take that spot as well. Denny Hamlin's march to the front continues at lap 128.
2: His car was a little bit short of scrap metal in the opening stage, but they've tweaked and they've turned and invented Denny Hamlin fashion. He's fourth and looking for more.
3: Hamlin is indeed looking for more. As a matter of fact, he is about a car length behind William Byron, who rides in the third spot. Christopher Bell holds down second. Everyone still chasing Chase Elliott. That's how they run. 3 and 4 this time by.
1: Byron there comfortably in position number three. Denny Hamlin rounds out the top four. Kyle Larson is fifth. Here's a side-by-side battle for position number six. Eric Jones to the inside of Daniel Suarez with Bubba Wallace now thinking three wide.
2: All afternoon long, Eric Jones has been moving forward. He's going to be the meat in the sandwich here as Wallace goes to the bottom. Bubba gets a little tight. He has to back pedal. He'll lose two spots, maybe three. Here comes Hocevar around the top.
3: All that pack of traffic now racing up the straightaway. Eric Jones has taken the sixth position. Daniel Suarez seventh. Hocevar is eighth. Wallace has ninth for the moment, but here comes Zane Smith. Two is inside. He'll complete the pass.
0: Bubba's car just darted up the racetrack, and that allowed Zane Smith to complete that pass. Bubba, still under power, has lost a couple of spots and a couple of car lengths. Now, Bubba begins to fall into the clutches of Joey Logano.
2: Yeah, Bubba Wallace beginning to backpedal right now. That car's doing a little bit of anything, everything, and none of it's good. Battle for second is on. William Byron looking low on Christopher Bell.
3: William Byron looking for a little bit of running room right now to get around Christopher Bell. He had a wheel to the inside of Bell in turn number two. Didn't have the power on the bottom lane to make the pass. This time, he'll follow Bell back to the front straightaway.
1: Bell will do a good job of keeping the air dirty across the nose of that orange and white Exalta Chevrolet for William Byron. Front three give themselves some space right now as things begin to settle down just a bit.
2: Christopher Bell, another one of those drivers that didn't appear to have a lot going for him in the opening stage of this race, but every time they've been able to lay hands on it, they've made it a little bit better. He is on his way to the front.
3: Kareem rising to the top here as we get later on in the going at Michigan International Speedway. Elliott

0: still holds the lead. This time in turn three, Elliott's lead is three car lengths. Christopher Bell in second, a car length ahead of William Byron. Byron's a car length ahead of Hamlin.
1: Byron's been looking around. He's been looking on the bottom of the racetrack. He's been looking wider on the racetrack. He's trying to find a way around Christopher Bell. At the same time, looks in the rearview mirror and sees a fast closing Denny Hamlin.
2: Hamlin is lurking at the moment, not close enough to make a move for the number three spot, at least not yet, but he's only about four car lengths back.
0: Denny Hamlin again riding all by himself at the moment in the fourth position. He was closer to William Byron the last time through turns three and four. Now he trails Byron in the third spot by about three car lengths. William Byron, meanwhile, trying to gather up another run and go after Christopher Bell for position number two.
3: Bell will not be daunted whatsoever. He'll hang on to the second spot and keep a car length, maybe two, between himself and the front bumper of William Byron as they fly by the line. Down to 67 laps to go.
2: William Byron right on the back bumper for that number two position. Hasn't really been able to bust a move quite yet. He continues to look low through the corner, but Christopher Bell's got the horsepower.
0: Christopher Bell has been able to use that second groove in turns one and two, and over here in turns three and four to his advantage. However, he hasn't really been able to make any headway on the race leader, Chase Elliott, who still holds the field at bay by three car lengths.
1: Off turn number four, leaders come back to the line. Everybody in hot pursuit of Chase Elliott. Bell, Byron, Hamlin, Larson, they're all stacked up right there. But right now, Chase Elliott, the class of the field, having just led his 58th lap of the afternoon.
2: NASCAR's most popular driver, able to keep everybody at arm's length at least for the moment. Steve Bell continues to experiment with a little higher line.
0: No change in the top three, this time down the back straightaway. Elliott, Bell, and Byron, the top three. Hamlin rides in the fourth spot. Kyle Larson is fifth. Eric Jones, Daniel Suarez make up the top seven.
3: They make their way up off turn number four. No change at the front of the field. As they come down to the line, 65 laps to go in this one. The 11th consecutive green flag lap has been put on the board. Chase Elliott up front. Todd, it doesn't seem anybody is letting Chase Elliott drive away. Are they, by chance, saving a little fuel riding behind that lead car?
4: I don't think so. I think there's so much on throttle time here. I just think that this is where Chase Elliott's got clean air. And right now we've gotten some new contenders. You know, you look at it, William Byron and Christopher Bell they've been working their way through the field all day long. They're kindly got to the position here where they're attached to the nine car of Chase Elliott and kind of keeping tow with him.
1: Chase Elliott comes to the line. He looks in the rearview mirror. Christopher Bell about six car lengths behind as we've got 64 laps remaining.
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1: Christopher Bell is stalking Chase Elliott for the lead. It's down to two car lengths as we continue under the green flag. From Michigan International Speedway, this is the Motor Racing Network, the voice of NASCAR.
11: The NASCAR O'Reilly Auto Parts Series races here. 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
2: Side by side into one. Zilich trying to get the advantage up high. Puts the squeeze on Eric Almirola. Connor Zilich by half a car length off turn two.
11: We have you covered from the green flag to the checker.
2: Connor Zilich to the lead, but they're four wide behind him.
11: The voice of NASCAR.
1: Here comes Jesse Love to the start-finish line. 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
1: 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Chase Elliott, Christopher Bell, William Byron, Denny Hamlin, Kyle Larson, the top five. They've taken a couple of runs at Chase, but have found no racing real estate. While they continue to try to find a way to the back bumper of the race leader, let's recap the keys to the race presented by Progressive Insurance. 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Todd?
4: Yeah, my first key to the Progressive key to the race was tire aggressiveness, especially left sides. We have seen a couple of tires that guys have kind of been a little too aggressive on pressures or cambers, but that's calmed down. Seems like most of the race, these guys are sorted that out and worked it.
3: Got trouble. Turn number two. One car slides around, backs it into the fence towards Dave Moody.
2: Sliding up against the outside retaining wall, grinding to a stop, and it is Zane Smith, who had such a strong run going this afternoon. It's going to end up going north in the southbound lane. Zane Smith, driver's door, up against the outside safer barrier. He's refired the car, trying to pull away. Well, I've never seen a donut like that. And most of the tires are flat, and he was able to cut that car off the wall and drive it down to the apron, but he's got some pretty serious damage.
4: Well, Progressive key number one, the left side tire aggressiveness. Looks like Zane Smith had a left rear tire deflate, spun him on entry to turn one here.
1: He was doing the slide for life down there, Dustin Crops. He went into that long, broad slide, finally slooped it around and made contact with the outside wall. Unfortunately, a good run today for Zane Smith ends with Hardy's caution number 9, lap 141. Alex, he went into that long, long, lazy slide, and all of a sudden, the back end of the car snapped around on him when he was running in the ninth position.
3: That's a tough one. It really is for Zane Smith. That left rear is down. Some cosmetic damage as well. The AMR safety team, looks like Mikey Myers from the AMR safety team down there, looks like they're wanting to get a little push there to get that car going yet again so he can get around. But the problem for Zane Smith with the damage, he's got to limp all the way around the racetrack, and he is losing precious time.
1: Yes, he is. He's going to lose. He's already lost one lap. And when he comes to pit road with all the work that needs to be done there, we'll probably lose another. So Zane Smith, responsible for Hardy's caution number 9. And that was unfortunate for him. Had a couple of top 10 finishes coming into this race. He's never finished outside of the top 10 in the Firekeepers Casino 400. Unfortunately, today that streak will come to an end.
3: Yeah, a tough break. It was, but they can hang their hat on the fact that they had speed in their race car and were contenders inside the top 10 for the better part of this afternoon's race.
2: Guys, it's just not going to work for Zane Smith. He wants with all his heart to get pushed back to the pits. They've tried to push him twice. Both left side tires are flat. The right rear is all but flat. Every time he gets enough momentum to actually do so, the car just swaps ends on him, and he's going to have to go up on the wrecker now.
1: Yeah, and they'll have to take that car back to the NASCAR Cup Series garage. A moment ago, I looked over at you, Todd, and I saw a grin on your face. What are you thinking about right now?
4: I'm thinking about the fact we've got 57 to go right now, and we feel like the fuel window's in the low 50s. This is an opportunity to... It's outside the window, but if we got another caution, might put you where you can get to the end. I think if I'm a crew chief right now, I'm coming to pit road and getting full of fuel.
1: You know, a Michigan race ending in fuel mileage? No.
3: You don't mean it. that's something that happens here. And there's an awful lot on the line, not just championship points, not just that Firekeepers Casino slot machine trophy that is just cool as anything, but the Heritage Trophy is also on the line.
4: And the question comes, if we all do come down pit road, do I take two and just get enough fuel in it? to try to get it full? Do I put four on, as we saw Eric Jones do in the stage two? That four paid off late in the run, driving forward.
1: New right side tire here this weekend for the NASCAR Cup Series, an established left side tire that they've been running basically at mile and a half and track like this all year. And we did see that four tire change pay dividends early. Pit road is open, and there's a gap between cars. It looks like you've got the top seven or eight, and then you get a gap of real estate back to everybody else that now finally closes up, coming to the pit lane. Here they come, and all the leaders will pit. Lap 144, Chase Elliott will lead the field onto the pit lane at a speed of 55 miles per hour. Let's go to Jason Toy.
15: First pit stall on the entrance of pit lane. That will go with William Byron. They're going to hit the mark. Right side tires going on. Sunoco fuel going in. The fuel, the important part of it. Christopher Bell is in. Right side tires only. Counting down the fuel. Shakes the head. He's going. Christopher Bell down the way in front of William Byron. Steve Post.
16: Get him full of Sunoco fuel. That's the common theme down here. Denny Hamlin just a little bit tight. Four tires on that car. Sunoco Racing fuel. Race off from pit road. William Byron is going to win that race off of pit road. Four tires for Kyle Larson. He said the car is about as comfortable as it's been all day long. Cliff Daniels may have gone an air pressure adjustment because this could be a long run, but four tires, Sunoco Racing fuel. But the common theme is fill them up with fuel, and now the radio traffic, save fuel as you're riding around under these caution lights.
3: That's exactly what we're going to have happen right now. William Byron is the first one off of the pit lane. We got some more new players up there with some strategy as Christopher Bell gets off pit road second. Welcome to the top three, Ross Chastain here on lap 144.
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1: Getting the one-to-go signal, William Byron, the new leader of the Firekeepers Casino 400. Christopher Bell will restart second. Ross Chastain third. Joey Logano fourth. Chase Elliott fifth. Sixth will be Denny Hamlin. Seventh will be Kyle Larson. Eighth, Daniel Suarez. Ninth, Eric Jones. And Bubba Wallace will restart in 10th.
3: In the number 11 position will be Alex Bowman. 12 will be Cole Custer. 13th will be Carson Hocevar. Then it's Ryan Blaney, Austin Cindric, Chris Buescher, Ricky Stenhouse Jr., Ryan Preece, and Ty Dillon rounding out the top 20 for the restart.
1: When they get to the green flag, it'll be 53 laps to go. And again, everybody's in fuel save mode right now. And hopefully, for some sake, there'll be another opportunity to come down the pit lane, but we may have just witnessed the last opportunity to come to pit road.
4: I think if we get another opportunity to come down pit lane, the crew chiefs are going to breathe a little easier because that'll buy them the laps they need to get to the end of the race. So we'll see where it plays.
3: The way this race has been today, the trend is the longest green flag stretch has only been 32 laps. So if anything is in the last 54 laps like what we've seen, we're not going to go the final 54 laps under green. But that all remains to be seen. So we've got another restart upcoming, and they have been eventful today.
1: Yes, they have. In case you missed it, the one on lap 83 was quite eventful. Took out at least 9 cars involving Austin Dillon. Denny Hamlin was involved in that. Logano, Bubba Wallace, John Hunter Nemechek, Tyler Reddick, and Ty Gibbs. Some have been able to continue. Some have been able to go to the garage. Let's hope, keep our fingers crossed, that we don't have that reproducing itself. Green flag back up. Everybody safely up to the gearbox. Already looking 2 and 3 wide mid-pack.
2: Clean and green into turn number 1, and William Byron likes that just fine. He scoots out to the lead, slides up off the bottom of the racetrack. Battle is for second. Chase Elliott to the inside of Christopher Bell.
0: Remain locked together wheel-to-wheel for the second spot. William Byron doing some evasive maneuvers. Going down the back straightaway, trying to break the draft. He leads by 2 car lengths into turn number 3. Elliott and Bell still wheel to wheel for second. Elliott, oh, and Bell hard to the outside wall in the middle of turn 3. What a shot into the wall. Bell now up against the safer barrier hard in turn 4.
3: Chase Elliott will slide down and pound the inside safer barrier head on as well. 2 cars running at the front of the field. Heavy duty damage on both of them. The caution flag flies for the 10th time. Christopher Bell, Chase Elliott get together, and Todd, that was a scary hit for Christopher Bell.
4: Yeah, that's a really big hit for Christopher Bell. It just speaks for how fast this 2-mile racetrack is. Great to see Christopher getting out the window net there and working his way out. Big, big hit.
1: And this is just another setback that Christopher Bell has had. He's finished second in the last 2 races, but he's also had a lot of races where he's not been able to finish well at all. This is going to be another one of them. Good news, Christopher Bell out of his Toyota, Chase Elliott out of his Chevrolet, smoke billowing out of the Christopher Bell car, and he's just trying to get his wits about him. The AMR safety team is there, and they will be taking both Chase and Christopher to the infield care center. Just watching it on NASCAR TV, that started when Chase Elliott got low on the bottom of the racetrack, and they were throttle committed midway between the corner.
4: Yeah, Chase was down there just touching on that crossover, that seam at the bottom, got loose underneath Christopher Bell, corrected up into him. Just one of those racing situations. But big hit for both of them.
3: And 2 contenders are going to be out of this race. Monster hits for both Chase Elliott and for Christopher Bell. Again, C. Bell able to drop the window net and get out of his race car as there's still a lot of dark smoke coming out of that race car. Hard, hard crash there on a scramble in the restarts. Mike, we talked about it. Restarts here at Michigan today have been something.
1: They have been something. And just looking at that replay, the flex the safer barrier just took when C. Bell went pounding into that wall. And right now, Christopher Bell and Chase Elliott having words on the racetrack, but Chase walks up and puts his left hand on Chris's right shoulder as if to say, sorry, bud, got loose on the bottom of the racetrack, and it was a very amicable conversation. But Chase Elliott started that slow break when the car broke loose and all of a sudden it snapped violently to the right, and Christopher Bell was there, and that was a sledgehammer shot, and that safer barrier took a mega flex when that contact came from Seabell's car.
3: One more time, another thank you to Dr. Dean Sicking and his team from the University of Nebraska for pioneering the safer barrier. Steel and foam energy reduction. Safer, that's what it stands for. And Dr. Dean Sicking saved... no doubt a couple of more lives here today in NASCAR.
1: There is no doubt about that. The pace of the caution car has been greatly reduced off turn number two because safety teams are working in the middle reaches of turn three over to turn four. They're putting down speedy drive, but they're also trying to take the Christopher Bell car off of the bottom of the racetrack. So there will be some work to be done as those teams continue their work over there in front of Tim Calafemo. Tim, that is quite the safety operation, the cleanup operation that's going on in front of you.
0: Yes, indeed. It's very extensive. You mentioned the fact that they are still trying to put out the fire that erupted on the back of Christopher Bell's car when that car finally came to a stop after hitting the wall with such velocity in the middle of turns three and four. They're putting speedy dry down also to clean up the fluid. There is also a team of safety workers that are trying to work on the safer barrier that Alex was just talking about. From my turn position, I'd say about 100 feet away, the wall is bent ever so slightly. The inner part of the wall that faces the racetrack, the safety team is trying to, I guess, bow that back so that it's even with the rest of the wall, but there is a little bit of a crook in the wall, if you will, where that foam piece is in between the inner part of the wall and the concrete wall. That's where the foam goes in between to try to absorb that impact. So they're working on that, simultaneously trying to clean the racetrack. As I say that, the field of cars has stopped on the back straightaway. They are going to allow these safety teams to get to work and try to repair all of this as best they can.
3: Yeah, again, it's called a safer barrier. A lot of people just nickname it a soft wall. It is anything but.
4: It's softer than concrete.
3: Yeah.
4: But it's not soft. And that was a tremendous impact. It has bent the wall. I would not be surprised to see them have an unbolt and replace that section of safer barrier.
1: And we have gone under the red flag here in the Firekeepers Casino 400 after just a savage crash between Christopher Bell and Chase Elliott. And the contact that we're referring to is from Christopher Bell, and he indeed bent that steel wall. You've got those styrofoam pyramids behind that steel. They need to be checked as well. And these safety teams, Alex, are going to need a little additional time to get all this work done.
3: Yeah, this is one of those deals. And all of the tracks, I should say, that NASCAR races at, they do have extra parts and pieces for safer barriers at the ready. They're trained, and when you have an instance like this, they spring into action, and they are highly trained to replace one, two, or however many pieces it takes to do that. They have the horizontal steel. They also have the giant foam barriers that go between the concrete wall, the original concrete wall here at MIS, and that safer barrier. As we sit under the red flag, Steve Post, 51 laps remaining, William Byron the leader. Then you've got Daniel Suarez, Ross Chastain, Carson Hocevar, and Kyle Larson.
16: Yeah, and Kyle Larson out there on the speedway is running in the fifth spot. First and foremost, we talked about fuel, and Cliff Daniels cued the radio and told Kyle, you're 2.5 laps short on fuel. So obviously this caution is going to help with that. But Larson got hit by some debris flying off from one of those cars as they got up in the wall, immediately cued the radio and said, something hit the roof of the car. It's got to be tore up. Cliff Daniels, through the use of a spotter, Tyler Mahon, on top of the Speedway Tower there, and through photographers that Chevrolet employs, has looked at it. There's a little damage on the NACA duct, which is one of the ducts that goes from the A-post. The A-post is between the windshield and the side window, if you will. A little damage there. He said, it looks like the antenna is bent a little bit, but Kyle was hearing them, and they don't feel like there's any more damage on that car. So Kyle said it was a significant hit, but the damage on the car does not look all that significant, and they're just going to continue on here in the fifth spot. And again, back to the fuel window, this will help them with that fuel mileage as they were 2.5 laps short of making it to the entire distance.
3: We sit under the red flag as they repair the wall here at Michigan up between turns 3 and 4.
5: Love sprint car dirt track racing? 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
3: Repairs continue to the safer barrier between turns 3 and 4 from a monster crash between Christopher Bell and Chase Elliott. Again, both drivers immediately climbed out of their race cars under their own power. They will make the mandatory trip to the infield care center. What's happening right now is the safety teams are out there repairing the wall. It's been collapsed so much, that steel part of it with the foam to the concrete wall. The AMR safety team has the jaws of life out, and they've got it between the concrete wall and the steel part of it, and that hydraulic jaws of life is actually doing the opposite. Instead of closing down as a scissor motion, it's opening up to try to spread that open so the teams can actually begin the repairs of this wall, something that needs to take place before we can do that. Let's go to Jason Toy.
8: Zane Smith has come out of the infield care center where we got the opportunity here. One of the highest running Fords throughout the entire evening or afternoon. What happened?
9: Just blew a left rear tire from what I could feel, but certainly not a good place to do that, getting a turn one here. So that was unfortunate, but really all day again, just another really fast Aaron's Ford Mustang. So proud of that. Just wish we had a result.
8: They were looking for a better result. They had a great run through the top 10 today. Zane Smith walking from the care center.
3: Yeah, tough break for Zane Smith. He was ninth when it happened. From Michigan International Speedway, this is the Motor Racing Network, the voice of NASCAR.
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3: Under the red flag here at Michigan International Speedway for the two-car crash in turns 3 and 4 as they repair the safer barrier up on the outside part of the racetrack. As we working the Hardy's caution for the 10th time, that ties the record here for the most cautions for a NASCAR Cup Series race here at Michigan.
1: First one came out lap 2 and lap 9. Connor Zilich in both. He spun in turn 3 on the first. He crashed on the backstretch on the other. We had the completion of stage 1 at lap 40. We'll run you back through this in a moment. Check in with Steve Post.
16: Ryan Sparks down here, crew chief for Daniel Suarez, having a strong, strong run here, running up inside the top three here. What's Daniel telling you about the race car now, Ryan?
11: Obviously, clean air is always king, but he's been pretty happy with it all day. We've been on either side of a good balance, so he's done a nice job on these restarts, which is key here at Michigan, and hopefully he can capitalize on the next one.
16: Lots of speed here with the Spire Motorsports car. Carson Hocevar up there as well. Have you guys found a lot of little things here, or something really clicked here in the last month and a half where you guys have really started to pick up the pace?
11: It's just a testament to all the hard work going on in the shop back at Spire Motorsports. Those guys and girls, Buster tails each and every week, so glad to bring it to the racetrack and put it on showcase for him. But glad to have a teammate behind us right here, and we're going to try to get this Nation's Guard Chevy up front and try to win this thing.
16: Ryan, finally, you're a student in the sport like all the rest of us. That hit for Christopher Bell, you talk about your efforts with the team, efforts as far with these trains and the safer barrier, man. I'll tell you, that was a huge hit.
11: Yeah, it was. It looked like the 9 got loose under him and just kind of collected him. Both of them had a really hard hit, but especially the 20. Hope he's all right there, and you know, hopefully he'll be okay, like I said, for next week.
16: Well, we'll see what happens with it. That's Ryan Sparks, crew chief for Daniel Suarez, looking to team up here and maybe go back to a win. He just won the Coca-Cola 600 a couple of weeks ago.
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3: Motor Racing Network live at Michigan International Speedway. It's the running of the Firekeepers Casino 400. I'm Alex Hayden alongside Mike Bagley and Todd Gordon in the broadcast booth. Dave Moody out in turns 1 and 2. You got Tim Catalfamo in turns 3 and 4. Steve Post and Jason Toy on the pit lane.
1: We are under the red flag after a hard crash with Christopher Bell and Chase Elliott plowing into the outside wall in turns 3 and 4. Crews are engaged in wall repair. They're also cleaning up the fluid that was laid down by Chase's and Christopher's cars. That is being done right now. They're still trying to get Christopher Bell's car on the rollback and take it back to the NASCAR Cup Series garage. That is the car that took the most impact of the two, and that impact is what has bent the safer barrier. They're also checking the integrity of the styrofoam inserts behind the steel, and they continue to work on that wall. Basically, when you look at the end of the racetracks, Michigan USA is in red and white. It is right in the middle of that at the apex of the corner where the crews are focusing their efforts. Let's go to the care center. Chase Elliott is with Jason Toy.
8: Walked out of the care center here. Hard impact for both of you there. You had a great run going throughout the day today. So what happened?
14: Yeah, I just got free into turn 3 and overcorrected, and you know, it took Christopher with me on the way, but yeah, I just got loose, thought I was gonna spin out, and as soon as I started to commit to spinning, the thing hooked up and went straight right, and at that point I was just along for the ride. So yeah, just bummer. Had a really solid day going, needed to just kind of get to the end and see what we had. Thought we had a shot at it, at least in the mix, so we'll yeah, try again.
8: Did you have the experience any other time throughout this race today where the back end seemed like it wanted to come out on you?
14: I mean, yeah, every lap, just a matter of whether or not you step over the line. So, yeah, I felt like that was a really important part of the race. Thought, you know, we had a couple different strategies going on. I wanted to try and get control as quickly as I could again. And, yeah, was pushing really hard, stepped over the line, and paid for it.
8: And the safety measures for both of you all paid off very well here today.
14: Yeah, you know, it's just a – you know, it's a fast, really fast track, and things happen in a hurry. And unfortunately, we didn't get to see the end.
8: All right, man. Chase Elliott walking out of the care center.
3: Good to see Chase Elliott okay there, and understandably disappointed, and checked on his buddy Christopher Bell as they both got out of their race cars and had a moment there. It's one thing to crash. It's another to crash, take somebody else out in a hard hit, and you know, Chase is feeling bad about that.
1: We've been looking at the replays on NASCAR TV here, and there was a piece of debris that came off of Christopher Bell's car. Matter of fact, it was the passenger side window that became dislodged, flew through the air, and it clipped the top of Kyle Larson's car and bent the antenna on top of the car. That is one of many pieces of debris that is being picked up in the middle of turns 3 and 4 and all the way to the exit of turn 4, where they still are trying to get Christopher Bell's car on the rollback. Let's check back in with Tim as safety work continues there in front of you. Tim, what's the latest?
0: Yeah, well, there's about 6 safety officials along with the AMR safety team that are doing their best to what appears take some of the extra foam pieces that they have at their disposal, wedge them in between the inner part of the wall that, of course, faces the racetrack where Christopher Bell hit, and the outside concrete wall, and by shoving enough of those foam barriers in between, hoping that they can try to push the wall back flush with where the rest of the wall should be. In other words, fix the bent that has been created as a result of this crash. I'm not an engineer, but that appears to be what they are doing. Simultaneously, they also have the saws out. They're trying to operate on the inner part of the wall, so they are giving it their best effort, and I got to give them a hand. They are running up and down this 18 degrees of banking. There is a safety truck that is on the apron, so every time some of these gentlemen need more equipment, they go down the banking, grab what they need, and then run back up that 18 degrees to get up next to the outside wall. So they are frantically doing their best to try to repair this wall as quickly as they can. And it looks like they are making progress, but they still have a little ways to go.
3: Let's go to Steve Post on pit road.
16: Luke Lambert is the crew chief for Carson Hocevar in the four spot. Luke, what a day. Just how good do you feel about your race car at this point? What have you worked on? What put you in this spot? And what's your thoughts going forward here?
12: I feel like the Ziegler Chevrolet here is really fast. I feel like we've had a good car. We've been able to kind of move through traffic. We started out in a really good position and retained our track position for a while. We had a few issues in the middle of the race and had to pay the piper on getting fuel in the car, but we're back to being where we hope to be, up towards the front. And we have as good of a fuel situation as anybody else right now. So we'll see how it plays out, but I feel really good about where we're at, and Carson's been doing a great job all day.
16: You talk about a great job. We had one time you guys took the four-tire strategy. Just talk about the maneuverability and how Carson was able to race back up. I think you restarted like 14th, and he was able to race up toward the front of the field again. That's how good the car is?
12: Yeah, I mean, I think that's the biggest strength that we have is we've been really good on the restarts. And so, of course, this is a track position racetrack like all the other big racetracks we go to. But we've been able to recover a lot of it, particularly when we have the same tires or a slight tire advantage. So putting four tires on has been a good move for us. And right now that's the spot we're in where we have better tires than a few of these guys up here. So I feel like it's a great position to be in.
16: Finally, hometown or home state race for Carson. What's this like to be a crew chief for Elvis here in Michigan? Because, man, he has been everywhere, and this place has gone wild when he took the lead at the start. What's that been like as a crew chief? You've been around for a while. This has got to be pretty neat.
12: Yeah, just watching Carson's career evolve into what it's becoming and seeing, his popularity grow everywhere has been really neat to watch. You come here, and it's like he's the hometown favorite. We go out in qualifying and, we go to the top of the board when we made our lap and the whole place erupted. We passed for the lead today and the whole place erupted. It's just really neat to see the energy and the excitement that everybody brings.
16: Excitement, that's for sure. Luke Lambert, he's the crew chief for Carson Hocevar. They'll start fourth.
15: All right. So Carson Hocevar, obviously running on the racetrack inside of the top five. That's a good pairing there, Luke Lambert and Carson Hocevar at Spire Motorsports. And he was right. This place did erupt today when he took the lead, qualified on the outside of the front row, and he led a total of 21 laps early on, a couple of times atop the leaderboard. And Carson Hocevar running behind William Byron, Daniel Suarez, Ross Chastain, as we continue under the red flag. I'd like to remind you, next weekend, we're off to the Pocono Mountains of Pennsylvania. Triple event coverage coming your way here on the Motor Racing Network. It'll begin Friday with the ARCA Menards Series at 3 p.m. Eastern Time. Saturday, we'll have doubleheader coverage with NASCAR Cup Series practice and qualifying at 1 Eastern. That it'll be the NASCAR O'Reilly Auto Parts Series, Miller Tech Battery 250 at 3:30 in the East. And then 1 week from today, the Great American Getaway 400 in the Poconos. NASCAR Cup Series racing and NASCAR Live Race Day begins 2 p.m. Eastern next Sunday. Look forward to seeing you in the Pocono Mountains of Pennsylvania. If you can't make it there, you can hear it right here on the Motor Racing Network.
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21: Side by side into one. Zilich trying to get the advantage up high. Puts the squeeze on Eric Almirola. Connor Zilich by half a car length off through.
2: We have you covered from the green flag to the checkered. The voice of NASCAR.
4: 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He'll win it, Phoenix.
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15: Red flag continues to be displayed here at Michigan. Cleanup continues. It looks like all the work that had to be done with the wall is complete. Now, several passes of Speedy Dry have been made off turn four, where Chase Elliott's car coasted down the banking and where Christopher Bell's car came to a halt right there at pit entry. The car has finally been put on a rollback and taken to the NASCAR Cup Series garage. Now, with all these passes of Speedy Dry, the vacuum truck is down there, jet blowers in place as well. So it looks like it shouldn't be too much longer before we're able to refire the cars and pull the red, redisplay the yellow, and then, with 50 laps to go, get back under the green flag. Again, William Byron leads. Daniel Suarez is second. Ross Chastain is third. Carson Hocevar is fourth. And Kyle Larson runs in position number five. Sixth is Denny Hamlin. Seventh is Joey Logano. Eighth is Eric Jones. Ninth is Bubba Wallace. And tenth is Ryan Blaney. From Michigan International Speedway, this is the Motor Racing Network, the voice of NASCAR.
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23: This is Bubba Wallace. You're tuned in to the excitement of the NASCAR Cup Series on the Motor Racing Network, the voice of NASCAR. Now, back to the race.
15: Back at Michigan, safety teams have buttoned up the cleanup in turn four. Red flag is still being displayed. It's going to be a moment longer under red, but looking down at the flag stand, the starter has the red in one hand, the yellow in another. So we're getting ready to transition flags here. And what will happen is they will refire the engines on the back straightaway, and they just want to make sure everything is buttoned up, obviously with the wall, but also with all the Speedy Dry that's been put down. All of the fluid has been drained out of Christopher Bell's car, and they've done a good job of sopping that up, so to speak. Here we go. Red's withdrawn. Yellow is back out. Cars are refired and beginning to roll off the end of the back straightaway.
3: It's been an unusual Firekeepers Casino 400. We talked about it a little earlier in the broadcast that we did not anticipate this many cautions for crashes here at Michigan. But after practice and qualifying yesterday, we heard some of the drivers tell us on the air for our practice and qualifying coverage that their cars were very edgy. And to run the speeds that you run here, you're going to have to be on that ragged edge. And unfortunately for some, they've stepped over the line here today and paid the price.
15: We spent 20 minutes and 31 seconds under the red flag. Yellow has been redisplayed, and also getting a notification that Ty Gibbs will get the free pass. Ty, the only car one lap down, back in the 30th position. Ty was swept up in an accident back at lap 83. And here we are at lap 150. He will be placed back on the lead lap.
3: So as the field works the way up off of turn four, the green light is on at the entrance to pit road. So if anybody elects to come in, they can do so without penalty. Race leader William Byron will go right by. And the top five, top six, seven, eight, nine, now 10 cars are all going to go right on by the entrance to the pit lane. 50 laps to go in this one. So Todd, this red flag certainly will help in the fuel mileage things. And the caution flag that subsequently follows this, any concern in your opinion as you've looked up and down some of the strategy calls that we saw here already in this one, any concern in your thoughts about f- fuel mileage for the rest of this race.
10: Well, it depends on whether it goes green from here and whether we end up with a green-white checker. Those can all play into this. I think this caution brings that pit cycle that we had at lap 144 into play. It's been a few laps. We'll see where this takes it. Yeah, I think we're still nervous on fuel as it goes to the end of this run if we go green from here, but I don't think you ever want to give up the track position because, as we've seen and you've pointed out several times today, our longest green flag run's been 32 laps. By that history, that says we'll have another caution before we're done.
15: And everybody is aware on the pit lane of how close this is. It's funny, we're talking about everybody getting as much fuel as they can when they pitted lap 144. As soon as they cleared pit road, everybody was barking, save, save, save, save. And that's exactly what they have been doing. And they've been sitting on the back straightaway for a while. However, they're going to run a couple of laps under the caution, maybe two or three, and then we'll be able to get back under the green flag. But this is a prime opportunity to save fuel even under the caution flag. So,
10: and really, these drivers, it's a full-time job to save fuel. As you get to this point, you're telling all the drivers, they will fire the engine and they will speed up. And we'll say pace car speed here, I believe, is 70 miles an hour. Pace car is doing 70. You'll speed up to 75 and shut the engine off. Push the clutch in, shut the engine off. Coast until it gets back to 65 miles an hour. And then you'll turn the ignition back on, dump the clutch, speed back up to, it's only going to be like 2 seconds that the motor runs for every probably 15 seconds it's on racetrack. It's a full-time job for these drivers, but at that point, they can make like three times the mileage they can under green.
3: So the AMR safety teams begin to vacate all of the areas of the racetrack that were affected by the two-car crash as the field all continues to work behind the Chevrolet Corvette pace car. William Byron, why don't we go ahead and tell you where your favorite driver is being scored here with 49 laps left in the race. William Byron is the race leader. Daniel Suarez is second. Ross Chastain third. Kyle Larson fourth. Denny Hamlin is fifth. And Carson Hocevar is sixth. Joey Logano seventh. Eric Jones 8th, Bubba Wallace 9th, and Alex Bowman is 10th.
15: Ryan Blaney is running 11th, Cole Custer is 12th, Austin Cindric is 13th, Chris Buescher is 14th, and Ricky Stenhouse Jr. is 15th. 16th is Michael McDowell, Ty Dillon is 17th, Ryan Preece is 18th, with Noah Gregson 19th, and John Hunter Nemechek in 20th.
3: Riley Herbst 21st, Shane Van Gisbergen 22nd, Chase Briscoe is 23rd, Josh Berry 24th, Cody Ware 25th, Austin Hill is 26th, J.J. Yaley on the lead lap at 27th, Todd Gilliland 28th, Ty Gibbs 29th, and 30th is A.J. Allmendinger.
15: These drivers are out of the event. Christopher Bell in 31st, Chase Elliott in 32nd, Zane Smith in 33rd, Brad Keselowski 34th, Tyler Reddick 35th, with Austin Dillon in 36th, and Connor Zilich out of the race as well in the 37th position.
3: All the cars that are still running are all on the lead lap, and with this many caution flags that we've had here today, not too many drivers have been able to fall further down the running order and lose laps out there on the racetrack because there's so many caution flags flying as quickly as they've had. We're working our 10th caution flag, which ties the record for the most cautions for a NASCAR Cup Series race here at Michigan International Speedway. As the field comes down to the line, chief starter Shannon Bednarik, she'll put the flag in the air and show us one to go, and we'll choose what lane to restart in, brought to you by Freeway Insurance. William Byron will go to the bottom of the racetrack. Daniel Suarez goes topside. And then it's Ross Chastain electing to go topside as well. Fourth to choose is Kyle Larson. He'll go to the inside of the second row on the back bumper of his teammate, William Byron.
15: That's how it shakes out as they make the choose presented by Freeway Insurance. When they come to the line, it'll be 47 laps to go. Let's pause for a moment and throw shout-outs to Ross Chastain. Let's do a little deeper dive in that. They were almost lapped earlier at the end of stage one. I don't know what they've done down there, but whatever it is, it's been gold, and it's gotten Ross back in contention, and through some nifty pit strategy, it's got him running in the third position right now after what looked to be a horrible beginning to the day.
10: I mean, within a lap of, if there was one more lap in stage one, he was going a lap down. Tyler Reddick at that point was to his rear bumper. He was a second a lap slower than Tyler Reddick. They've come back, but if you look at it, they had a 95-second pit stop at the end of stage one. They went to work on the race car. That's a minute and a half. We should do this in 9.5 seconds, not 95. really went to work on this, Brendan McSwain and the whole one crew there. They've taken some strategy calls as well. Took two tires to get themselves forward at one point. They've done a bunch of work to just get themselves back in play.
3: And let's face it, they're desperate for something positive to happen, Mike. Ross Chastain earned only three total points in the last two races. He fell from 19th in points to 26th over the last two races.
15: Yeah, he is buried on the Chase leaderboard. We'll see if he's able to get some points at the end of this one today. Green flag is back up. Everybody up to the gearbox, side by side for the lead. Daniel Suarez outside. William Byron down to the inside as they haul it off to turn one.
7: Suarez by a bumper as they hit the banking of turn one, but back comes Willie B. On the inside of the racetrack, they're going to be side by side off turn
0: William Byron to the inside of Daniel Suarez, still dead even, racing for the lead to turn number three. It's Byron by maybe a foot into turn number three. Suarez, though, fighting back on the outside. Give the advantage to Suarez. He'll clear Byron.
3: Daniel Suarez, a strong move, will go to the top of the leaderboard. He'll open up three car lengths now on the battle for second. It's Denny Hamlin on the back bumper of William Byron.
15: Oh, look out. Trouble may straight away. Ricky Stenhouse Jr. is around. Ty Dillon will spin. Taking evasive action is Austin Hill. You also got Josh Berry involved, Noah Gregson, Ryan Preece, as again, a pack of cars gets collected out of turn number four and puts us under Hardy's caution number 11.
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15: Contact off turn four involving multiple cars will put us back under the caution flag. It started when Ricky Stenhouse Jr. slid up off the bottom of the racetrack. Michael McDowell got into him from behind, turning Stenhouse down the banking into Ryan Preece and Noah Gregson. As those cars began to spin, the field parted and began to duck and dive onto the apron. Shane Van Gisbergen has gotten a piece of this. Also Ty Dillon, Austin Hill, Josh Berry as well. They all got a piece. Matter of fact, Josh Berry got nailed by Ty Dillon, who got turned down into Shane Van Gisbergen. This is the second multi-car front stretch crash in today's Firekeepers Casino 400. Hardy's caution number 11 waving. We've got 45 to go from Michigan International Speedway. This is the Motor Racing Network, the voice of NASCAR.
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25: This is Kyle Larson. You're tuned in to the excitement of the NASCAR Cup Series on the Motor Racing Network, the voice of NASCAR. Now back to the race.
15: Back at Michigan International Speedway, we continue under the caution flag, the 11th one of the afternoon. We're just talking off air. This is almost has the feels of a Bristol or a Martinsville race. We have torn up some equipment today, and that's rare here at Michigan. We normally don't do this.
3: Yeah, this is the 11th caution flag of the race. That is the most in history for the NASCAR Cup Series here at Michigan. It has truly been one of those strange type of races. So I guess, Todd, you said the crew chief would feel a lot better if you got another caution. They didn't hardly even get to fourth or even fifth gear before the caution came back out.
10: Even better. Even better. Now we're back under caution and bought us three or four laps that we can save fuel at. I feel like everybody down there is starting to get a little bit more calm, like we're good to finish the race at this point. Not for green, white checkers, but I feel like they're getting to the number that they feel like they needed to be to finish the race.
15: Well, with the rate we're going to save enough fuel we can run all of Pocono next weekend. I mean, this is, we started, what was this, back at lap 141 when Zane Smith got crashed there in turn two. We had the caution with Christopher Bell and Chase Elliott at lap 148. Now we've had another multi-car crash at lap 154. Matter of fact, 23 different cars have been involved in accidents today.
3: There's as much going on in the NASCAR Cup Series garage right now as there is on the racetrack. There are beat-up race cars all over the place back there. Ryan Preece has just driven his car underneath the chute back to the garage area. He had to hit the brakes because Shane Van Gisbergen's car is on a wrecker that came cutting right across in front of him, let alone all the other cars. Already today, out of the 37 cars that took the green flag, 23 of the 37 cars have been involved in a crash today, Mikey. I know you just mentioned that. It really is something that you just have to sit back and kind of shake your head on. Nobody expected this today.
15: When we came into this race today, we were talking about, speed, and you talk about the aerodynamics and the wide and sweeping nature of Michigan and the draft kicking over and all that. This has turned into a very, very physical race. And I'm sure we'll get to the bottom of it, because I would be curious to know why, because this was on no one's radar today.
10: Well, one of the pieces that ends up playing here is that momentum is such a big deal. And you, especially on restarts, if you have to lift for something, we saw it with Carson Hocevar when he made the bonsai move into turn three and slid up the racetrack and lost grip, kind of got up in that marbles there. He lost seven spots just recovering that speed because his line was off. So as we come forward, nobody wants to give. And if there's somebody ahead of you that's gotten in a position, you don't want to give, because if

0: 22 to go right now. And early on today, Tyler Redick made a comment that when he crashed out at lap 83, that he was going to give up a lot of points. He at one point was well over a 100-point lead over Denny Hamlin. As of now, that's down to 72. If Denny can find a way to win, remember, get bonus points for winning races. That's an extra 15 bonus points. Tyler Redick had this mammoth points lead that Denny and company are still starting to slowly chip away at. A lot of folks had resigned Tyler Redick to be the point. He led the points ever since the Daytona 500. But now as we get into the mid-reaches or potentially a June swoon for Tyler Redick, now those points are starting to fade away and fade away and fade away.
1: Yeah, and really you look at it, Denny's made progress on Tyler Redick. Tyler Redick's had top five finishes. He's been running well, but Denny's just done really well. And really it's taken all day for this 11 car to kind of put themselves back in contention. They weren't able to drive straight through the field, but now he's third as he runs right now. At this point, he's closed the points gap by another 25 points to Tyler Redick. It's still 72 points that Tyler Reddick's ahead of Denny Hamlin at this point as we sit right now. So we'll see where this plays forward, but Denny's putting races together. That 11 team is hitting on all eight cylinders.
2: At the moment, they are vacating the crash site down here on the front straightaway, so we'll go around at least one or two more times. Well, it's going to be at least two more times. We did not get the one to go, so two more laps minimum under the caution flag as the field works behind the pace car.
0: Observation time from the corners. Dave Mooney, we've had a lot going on in front of us here, obviously, on the front stretch. What sticks out to you with your time spent out on a billboard in turn two today?
3: Well, you guys were touching on it just a moment ago. At the start of this race, as a matter of fact, all the way through the first segment, Denny Hamlin looked like he was going to take a severe beating today in the championship chase. Tyler Redick was running up front, won the first stage. Denny Hamlin was mired in the back and couldn't pass anybody. Now, all of a sudden, Redick is long gone. Denny Hamlin, every time they've touched that car, they've made it better. He's in contention for the win. And even better than that, from Denny's perspective, a lot of the other guys around him in terms of championship points have had bad days as well. He's got an opportunity to really turn a bad day into a great day.
2: Tim Catalfamo in turns 3 and 4.
4: Well, you mentioned Denny Hamlin, Dave. He certainly has been impressive to watch. You also, I think, have a very interesting scenario with William Byron. He was another driver that we really did not talk very much about during the first part of the race, but here he is late in the going, running second on the racetrack. You also have to tip your cap to Daniel Suarez. This is a team that got a victory a couple of weeks ago at the Charlotte Motor Speedway in the Coke 600. Right now, they have got a little bit of momentum on their side. And even though we still have a long way to go in this race, to be leading right now towards the back end of this event today, despite all the things that have gone on, I think is very impressive.
0: Daniel Suarez has two top tens in the last four races, including a win in the Coca-Cola 600. He finds himself 10th on the Chase leaderboard coming into this race today. Now, he was 279 out of the lead, but he's in that middle territory where he can afford a misstep here or there. However, with him turning in good performances like he's doing, he's in a points grab situation as well.
2: Yeah, he is. Daniel Suarez, the 34-year-old out of Monterrey, Mexico, this is his 338th NASCAR Cup Series start. He's got three wins to his credit, and the biggest of those wins came just a couple of weeks ago in the Coca-Cola 600, one of our crown jewel races at the Charlotte Motor Speedway. The move from Trackhouse a year ago to where he's at Spire Motorsports, sometimes change is a good thing for people. And for Daniel Suarez, it's almost like he's been rejuvenated here this year as we've gotten the one-to-go signal. This is a driver who's used to winning races, used to winning championships. 2007 National Karting Series champion. 2010 NASCAR Mexico Series Rookie of the Year. He won the Mexico Series Championship, runner-up, I should say. He won the O'Reilly Auto Parts Series Championship as well in 2016. So he's used to running at the front of the field, winning races, and knows how to win championships, and he's got himself a boatload of confidence going on right now.
1: Yeah, sure does. And we stack up here. You've got him and William Byron, who both kind of worked their way up here and got themselves there. We have the front row of our original starters in row two. We've got Denny Hamlin outside, Carson Hocevar to the inside. It will be interesting to see how this restart plays out and how aggressive that second row can be with him.
0: Hocevar will restart on the inside of row two. Denny Hamlin will restart on the outside. That is right behind a couple of Chevrolets in the persons of William.

0: Byron and Daniel Suarez. Suarez is the control car. They enter the Poet restart zone. Daniel Suarez goes about middle way in the box, and Denny Hamlin's right there. No one locking bumpers, no one pushing or shoving. Green flag is back up. Suarez gets the advantage. Josevar looking three wide already.
1: Carson Josevar dives three wide to the bottom of the racetrack. That's going to leave William Byron in the middle. Josevar goes all the way to second. Josevar wants a piece of the lead. The Spire teammates are side by side.
2: Carson Josevar is there to the left shoulder of Daniel Suarez. Drag racing for the lead to turn number three. It's Suarez on the outside. Josevar against the white line. They remain side by side. Give the advantage to Suarez, but here comes Josevar.
3: Back down to the bottom of the speedway. Wheel to wheel for the lead. Now make it three wide. Denny Hamlin goes to the bottom. Hamlin with a full head of speed. Denny Hamlin takes the lead at Michigan.
1: He got a tremendous runoff. Turn number four. Used it to power all the way to the point. Denny Hamlin to the lead at Michigan. Josevar second. Back comes Daniel Suarez on the outside.
2: Josevar still has not been able to shake Daniel Suarez. Suarez with the outside lane run that he got off of turn number two will clear Josevar for the second spot. Now Josevar has to play defense. Here comes William Byron. Here comes Bubba Wallace closing in on him.
0: Dive bombs are flying inside of the top 10. Joey Logano just did one a lap ago. Bubba Wallace just did one right now, coming through turns 3 and 4. Matter of fact, Bubba Wallace goes plowing his way to the inside of William Byron, will make the pass and go to fourth.
1: Bubba Wallace is on the comeback trail now after leading this race briefly, running in the top three for quite a while. Back up to fourth now with his sights set on Josevar.
2: This sold-out crowd here at Michigan has definitely gotten their money's worth this afternoon. Fantastic racing all afternoon long. Battle for second flares up this time in turn three once again. Here's Josevar looking low on Daniel Suarez. Suarez threw the block.
3: Suarez saw it coming in the mirror, forced Josevar to check up just a bit, and Bubba Wallace is there to pounce. Wallace to the inside, all the way down to the grass. Bubba Wallace will take over position number three.
1: Bubba Wallace, any lower on the racetrack, he'd have to shortcut through the campground. So far, it's working. He's on the inside for the number three position. Josevar goes way wide and comes back at him.
2: Josevar was really loose in the middle of turns 3 and 4 the last time by because of that block by Daniel Suarez. Now Josevar still has got Bubba Wallace right alongside of him. Wallace drives it deep into the corner. So does Josevar. They remain locked together side by side.
0: Chevy Toyota battle for third comes off turn number four. Josevar's in the wall. He pounds the wall coming out of turn number four. The car has speed, but there is damage on the right side of that Ziegler Chevrolet. Carson Josevar finds the wall at lap 165.
1: He's going to lose a couple of spots. William Byron makes his way past. Josevar now slams the door down to the bottom of the track after giving up a spot to Joey Logano.
2: Joey Logano goes on by. Josevar still trying to feel out what exactly is wrong with his race car. He pulls up right in the back bumper of Joey Logano, though, headed down the back straightaway. Pulls to his inside. They're wheel to wheel for fifth. Josevar takes it back away from Joey Logano.
3: Slide up the racetrack just a bit. There's an absolute scrum going on behind them. Looking two and three wide, Kyle Larson nearly caught the fence. He had Chase Briscoe to his left. Also to his outside was Chris Buescher. They settled things down.
1: All the while, front of the pack, Denny Hamlin is taking a walk. He is long gone, about 15 to 18 car lengths up over Suarez.
2: And right now in the third position behind Daniel Suarez is Bubba Wallace. There's purple Toyota, runs all by himself, about five car lengths behind Suarez. Seven back to pick up William Byron in fourth. Three back to pick up Josevar in fifth.
0: Off the corner they come. Denny Hamlin has taken the lead. Denny Hamlin's pulling away. Now 1 second the advantage over Daniel Suarez, who runs second. Bubba Wallace third. William Byron fourth. Carson Josevar hanging in there. Dave in position number five.
1: He's in the fifth spot. It took no time whatsoever to assess what he might have bent up or changed on that race car was about for the wall. Went right back to the gas and is surging forward again.
2: Josevar now starting to go after William Byron. That would be the battle for fourth. They are separated by about two car lengths. Behind them, Joey Logano has slid a little bit further back. He lost touch with Josevar, and now he's feeling pressure. pressure from Erik Jones.
3: Erik Jones is on the march yet again. The Byron, Michigan native trying to make something happen here in the back half of the top 10. Down to just 32 laps to go in this race.
1: Here they come into turn one. It's Denny Hamlin again by 12 to 15 car lengths over Suarez. Another 12 back to the third place machine of Bubba Wallace. Six or eight more to William Byron.
2: William Byron still trying to hold off Carson Hocevar for that fourth position. It's Byron fourth, Hocevar fifth, Logano sixth, Jones seventh, Ryan Blaney, Chris Buescher, and Ross Chastain make up the top 10.
0: Watching the race for fourth, William Byron looks in the rearview mirror. Carson Hocevar on the comeback trail. It was four car lengths a couple of laps ago. Hocevar has now shaved it down to two as William Byron's mirrors are filled with that yellow and black Chevrolet.
1: Carson Hocevar's got it back in the wind. He takes a low entrance into turn number one. Creeps up now on the back bumper of William Byron. He's right there at the exit of two.
2: It's the best battle inside of the top 10 right now. And again, it is for the fourth position. William Byron in his orange and white Chevrolet looking at Carson Hocevar in his rearview mirror. Byron goes to the second groove. Hocevar sticks on the bottom.
3: Hocevar has nothing for Byron this time up off of turn number four. William Byron hangs on to position number four. Hocevar is fifth. Shadows looming large over this massive grandstand. The field goes to one.
1: Hocevar may have the quickest car in that two-man battle for fourth place, but William Byron is doing a good job of air blocking that machine, putting his car where Hocevar wants to be and taking the air off the nose.
2: William Byron playing defense right now, trying to hold on to this fourth position as he does that, battling with Carson Hocevar. Joey Logano doing the same, trying to play defense and keep Erik Jones behind him.
0: Hocevar to the bottom of the racetrack. Here comes William Byron letting it fly on the outside, side by side, out of turn number four. This battle for the fourth position is now 1.9 seconds behind race leading Denny Hamlin.
1: Nose to nose into turn number one. Hocevar drives it deep into the corner. He'll slide up now across the nose of William Byron, move Hocevar back to the fourth spot. He immediately begins to pull away.
2: Hocevar's got a little bit more work now to do to close in on the next car for position. That is Bubba Wallace, who rides in the third position about 15 car lengths in front of Carson Hocevar. They make their way cleanly through three and four one more time.
3: And the race leader continues to be Denny Hamlin. 28 laps to go in this one. Hamlin's advantage is about 15 car lengths over Daniel Suarez in second. Another 10 car lengths back to Bubba Wallace in third.
1: The man on the move continues to be Carson Hocevar. In just a lap, he's put 10, maybe 12 car lengths between himself and William Byron as he tries now to reel in Bubba Wallace for third.
2: Everyone's starting to get a little bit strung out inside of the top five right now. It's Denny Hamlin firmly in control as the race leader. Daniel Suarez has been keeping him within reach, but he's slowly starting to back up to Bubba Wallace, who rides third.
0: And they are the drivers in second and third. Let's get an update on the driver that has plummeted to fifth in the last handful of laps or so. William Byron has dropped anchor. Jason Toy, why?
4: They said the biggest thing, and William just radioed in, said, I just have no grip. I cannot hold it through like I want to. The tires have gone away on that race car for William Byron.
5: And William Byron was one that took two tires on the last cycle here. Several cars took four. We saw at the end of stage two that Erik Jones on four tires just about got to Chase Elliott. I felt like that was going to be a situation for them. Both William Byron and Joey Logano battling for fifth right now on two tires and struggling forward.
3: The battle is just about over now as Joey Logano slides up underneath William Byron. He'll pick up that position. Byron has more trouble at the back door. Erik Jones, his red, white, and blue Toyota, goes to the bottom of the track.
1: Willie B just trying to hang on right now and stop the bleeding as much as he can. Erik Jones takes no pity on him whatsoever. Drives to the low line, completes the pass off two.
2: So both Logano and Jones bypass William Byron, who is really struggling right now inside of that Chevrolet. The next car behind William Byron, starting to rapidly approach him, is Ryan Blaney.
0: Ryan Blaney working down to the bottom of the racetrack, trying to track William Byron in front of Willie B. Erik Jones on the march. He's on the back bumper of Joey Logano. We're describing the battle for position number five. 25 laps to go here in Michigan.
1: William Byron just towing the proverbial piano right now, backsliding through the field. He's got a moment's reprieve, but closing pretty quickly right now is Ryan Blaney.
2: Ryan Blaney closing in. Then behind Ryan Blaney, a good battle going inside of the top 10 between Chris Buescher and Kyle Larson. Larson. They were wheel-to-wheel for a second through turns one and two. This time through three and four, they're separated by two car lengths.
3: They're going to stay that way as they come up off the corner. Here's Eric Jones to the inside of Joey Logano. Side by side, no longer. Eric Jones swings down to the inside and puts Logano in the mirror.
1: And will quickly try and pull away as they enter turn number one. Puts a couple of car lengths between himself and Joey. So once again, Eric Jones climbing the scoreboard here at Michigan International Speedway.
2: Michigan native Eric Jones having a very nice afternoon. He has been strong all afternoon long and is looking to close this out with a solid run today. He bypasses Joey Logano. Logano trying to run him back down as they exit four.
3: At the front of the field, the front four begin to put more distance between themselves. Denny Hamlin dropped to the back of the field after some problems yesterday, but Dave, the car looks good now.
1: It sure does. It wasn't much to write home about early, but they have done a masterful job on this machine, and right now, he has just walked away from the field, keeping everybody at arm's length.
2: Denny Hamlin, when he won the pole yesterday, walked into the media center, even though he was going to have to drop to the rear because of the damage that he talked about during his practice run. He sounded very calm and confident. He is in charge right now as the leader.
3: Down to the line, 22 laps to go in the Firekeepers Casino 400. So let's just go ahead and put an exclamation point on the big question, Steve Post and Jason Toy. What about Sunoco fuel in the tank for these cars, starting with Steve Post?
6: Yeah, we started this run. Cliff Daniels had reported to Kyle Larson, you're 2.5 laps short. Well, we have had, I believe, 3 caution periods, and some of them a little extended. So I'm not hearing any communication about fuel right now. It's all about racing this out to the end. I'm sure they're close, but I'm hearing no conversation about fuel. Jason, what about on your end?
4: Same thing on this end. No talk about fuel, just handling the race cars. We talked about with William Byron, who's lost the handle. Todd Gordon talked about the fact that he was one of the few cars left out there that only took 2 tires last time, and they're starting to take effect on that. The other side of that, Eric Jones, just like he did earlier today, the longer the run, the better that Toyota comes for Jones.
3: So we work our way with 21 laps to go in this one. The race leader, Denny Hamlin's, opened up a 2.5-second lead over Daniel Suarez, who is second. But, Tim, Bubba Wallace beginning to close in.
2: Yeah, Bubba Wallace closing in on the back bumper of Daniel Suarez, Alex. That is the race for the runner-up spot. Wallace starting to zone in on Suarez. He's 2 car lengths behind him.
3: I'll stay that way. Up off turn number 4, out of the sunshine and into the shadows here on the front side of a sold-out grandstands. It's Suarez and no longer car links. It is Bubba Wallace on the hunt.
1: He is not, I don't think, going to take long to make this pass. Down to the bottom goes Suarez to try and throw a little bit of a block. It'll be temporary, but only for a moment, as Bubba Wallace may have the fastest car right here.
2: Here comes Bubba Wallace closing in, drafting up to the back bumper of Daniel Suarez, going down the back straightaway. Now in turn 3, Suarez goes to the bottom. Wallace looks outside, looking for some running room to make the pass.
3: Wow, they mix it up for the second spot. Fourth place, Carson Hocevar is trying to inch his way closer to make it a 3-man battle. All the while, Todd, they are way behind Denny Hamlin.
5: Yeah, definitely way behind Denny Hamlin. But you remembered this up earlier. This is 22 laps into this run. We've got 19 to go. We've not gone more than 32. It's getting mixed up in the field.
0: It is indeed. Battle for second exits, turn 2, and onto the back straightaway.
2: Here comes Daniel Suarez and Bubba Wallace still duking it out for this second position. Suarez has got it. Wallace wants it, and not too far behind them is Carson Hocevar. Those 3 drivers, again, nose to tail through 3 and 4.
3: Yeah, they make their way up off of the corner and come back down to the start-finish line. Only 18 laps to go. Denny Hamlin's got everybody where he wants them, and that is a long way behind him.
1: Denny Hamlin is on a walk-in the park right now, and the harder they race for second and third, the bigger the smile on Hamlin's face becomes, and they are still racing hard for second and third. That's Suarez and Wallace.
2: It is a good battle between Daniel Suarez and Bubba Wallace. Wallace has looked to the outside a couple of times the last time through 3 and 4. He's also looked to the bottom. He's just trying to angle his car in the right spot to get along Suarez and make the pass.
0: Bubba Wallace, bottom of the racetrack, taking a peek to the inside of Daniel Suarez. Suarez has the lane blocked. Suarez running a great race this afternoon at Michigan. And Davey's doing a good job of keeping Bubba Wallace in the rearview mirror for now.
1: Showing that Coca-Cola 600 win was nobody's fluke. Here comes Wallace right up on the back bumper, trying to wedge his way underneath Daniel Suarez. Moves him up the banking. Here comes Bubba Wallace.
2: He might have him this time, Dave. Coming off at turn number 2. Wallace to the inside of Daniel Suarez. Suarez, and halfway down the straightaway, it'll be Bubba Wallace clearing Daniel Suarez, taking the second spot away, and immediately he pulls away by one car length.
3: And he has got a country mile to run down Denny Hamlin, basically, who's halfway to Cement City, which is a village not far from the racetrack. Hamlin's lead is over 4.5 seconds.
1: He's got his own zip code right now as he races past me in turn number two. The second, third, and fourth place cars are way back at the exit apex of the corner. Bubba Wallace, Daniel Suarez, and Carson Hocevar.
2: Yeah, just to give you an idea how big the lead for Denny Hamlin is, it is more than half the length of the back straightaway that Hamlin holds over Bubba Wallace, Daniel Suarez, and Carson Hocevar.
0: It was 5.1 seconds. Denny's advantage last time across the start-finish line. Let's see what it is now. Denny's across the line. We're still waiting for Bubba and Daniel to get there. They do, and the advantage for Denny Hamlin this time by 5.7 seconds. Dave, he grabbed over a half a second in one lap.
1: Well, if he's trying to save fuel, he's not doing a very good job of it, but right now he's got all the sails in the wind and he is pulling away.
2: Denny Hamlin continuing to pull away. However, the battle for second remains tight. Even though Bubba Wallace was able to get around Daniel Suarez a lap or two ago, Suarez has not gone away. He's right to Wallace's back bumper this time by.
3: 14 laps to go, and we can give a report on Christopher Bell after the hard crash earlier. He has been treated and released from the infield care center just now. He has elected not to do any interviews at all, certainly understandably so, but he had to go through the protocol. But again, Christopher Bell treated and released from the infield care center.
0: Challenge and change for position number three. Carson Hocevar has just found his way to the inside of Daniel Suarez. Now he'll try to track down Bubba Wallace for second and three.
2: Racing back to the corner, Bubba Wallace has got that second spot. Hocevar now starting to turn the wick up a little bit, trailing Wallace by two car lengths.
3: Here they come up off turn number four. Hocevar has got some work to do if he wants to put a challenge on for Bubba Wallace. Wallace has a strong mount, and Bubba needs something positive to happen here today as they work their way back to turn number one.
1: And you can add another player to that four-car dance for position. It's Erik Jones, who has come from well back, whittled away the deficit. He's just two car lengths off the back bumper of Daniel Suarez.
2: Erik Jones riding that outside lane through turns one and two, gets a nice run going down the back stretch and pulls to within a car length of Daniel Suarez. Suarez again in the fourth position. Hocevar is third. There goes Wallace. He runs second.
0: Denny Hamlin has found the sweet spot at his Toyota Camry. Just told you a couple of laps ago his lead was 5.7 seconds. When he came across the line last lap, it was 7 seconds. And now with some 11 laps to go, it's 7.2. The battle from second on back heads to turn two.
1: It's a four-car battle for the moment. Single file. Bubba Wallace, Carson Hocevar, Daniel Suarez, Erik Jones.
2: All of them single file, racing nose to tail at the long 2,000-foot back straightaway here in Michigan. Wallace into turn three. Lets off of the throttle. Turns the wheel to the left. Goes into the middle part of the racetrack. Hocevar not too far behind him.
3: Last thing Denny Hamlin wants right now is a caution flag. His lead is high. It is even growing further than 7.2 seconds. Hamlin's lead now continues to grow lap after lap. He adds another half second. It's 7.8 seconds, Mike, for Denny Hamlin, who has Bubba Wallace in second, Carson Hocevar, Daniel Suarez, and Erik Jones, the top five.
0: Running sixth right now is Joey Logano. Kyle Larson is seventh. Ryan Blaney in eighth. Chris Buescher ninth. Chase Briscoe rounding out the top 10. When Denny Hamlin comes to the line, it'll be 10 laps to go here this afternoon. Dave, a jaw-dropping performance for Denny Hamlin, coming to life when it matters the most, and all sails in the wind for DH.
1: The kind of day that wins you championships when it's all said and done. Denny may have just dodged a bullet a lap or so ago. Noah Gregson came dramatically off the pace here in turns one and two, took it all the way down to the apron down the back straightaway, but has been able to make his way off the racing surface to pit road.
2: Denny Hamlin again continuing to be dominant here in the late going. You mentioned Dave Noah Gregson. He had a problem on the racetrack. So did Ty Gibbs. He was very slow through turns three and four, but he made it to pit road.
3: Yeah, Ty Gibbs will take his car straight to the NASCAR Cup Series garage. Gibbs, who's two laps down, his race looks like it's going to come to an end early. Nine laps remaining in this one. Denny Hamlin has an 8.3 second lead. We have matched our longest green flag run of the race at 32 laps.
0: And we continue to race under the green flag. We are single-digit laps remaining, nine to go, as Denny continues to work his way around the racetrack. And right now, before he goes to victory lane, if he is to do so, Denny Hamlin has carved into Tyler Reddick's point lead. It's now down to 51 points that separate them before they apply the race-winning bonus, should Denny take the checkered flag today.
5: Yeah, we'll see where this plays out, but I think that's coming in with the extra points that he comes forward. He started at 97 back, so this will put him within less than a race of points, as we've had to, with what a fantastic year that Tyler Reddick's had, but just one off race here today.
3: There's something real about momentum and confidence in a race car driver and a race team as they all work as one unison. And right now, Denny Hamlin and that team, Chris Gayle, crew chief, they're doing just that. Still, they do not want a caution flag. Down to the line, seven laps to go for Denny Hamlin. And for the moment, he looks free and clear as traffic, but Mike off turn four, not the case.
0: Kyle Larson's going to work on Daniel Suarez in the last handful of laps or so. Suarez has dropped anchor. Here comes Kyle Larson. He'll barrel to the bottom of the racetrack. Oh, and Suarez gets into him in one.
1: Suarez is just hanging on right now. The tires have given up the ghost. He's trying to hang on for a top 10 finish. Larson makes his way by, but he's got more company at the back door.
2: Yeah, this is going on from fifth on back. Kyle Larson makes the pass on Daniel Suarez, but Suarez, if he looks behind him, is not going to like what he sees. Joey Logano is rapidly approaching, so is Ryan Blaney.
3: Race leader Denny Hamlin already past the start-finish line. Just six laps remaining in this one as that battle continues on. The battle for second beginning to flare up. Erik Jones on the back bumper of Hosovar.
1: He's closing. There's no doubt about it. He has got a very fast race car right now. Carson Hosovar is going to have to try and fight him off. He's only two car lengths back.
2: Erik Jones continues to be impressive this afternoon. He made the move around Bubba Wallace a few laps ago. Now he is a half a car length behind Carson Hosovar in the three. Here goes Jones, ducking low, drives right around Hosovar for second.
0: Nice move by Erik Jones coming off the end of the back straightaway. He'll dive to the inside. He'll complete the pass off turn four. Put Erik Jones now in position number two. Hosovar back to third, and Bubba Wallace is there as well.
1: Wallace now wants his piece of the action. He has closed in on the back bumper of Carson Hosovar. They're all a country mile behind Denny Hamlin.
2: And Denny Hamlin has eaten lap. Each lap goes by, continues to increase that lead. It is just so impressive, this final stretch of the race that Denny Hamlin has been able to put on in that Toyota Camry. That ongoing battle for second continues in three. It's Jones who has it. Hosovar is third. Wallace right behind him in fourth.
3: They make their way up off of turn number four. Race leader Denny Hamlin's already in front of Dave Moody.
1: He is long gone. A lap car ahead. Cody Ware will be dealt with in the next lap or so, but it's not much of a challenge. There's nothing to worry about other than a late caution for Denny Hamlin.
2: Cody Ware, the Chevrolet directly ahead for Denny Hamlin. Ware will take his Chevrolet into the middle part of the racetrack. Hamlin looks like he's going to try to pass him as they get to the front straightaway.
0: Denny Hamlin swings wide off the corner. If you were to look up the definition of woodshed whooping, there would be a portrait of one Denny Hamlin right next to that definition, Dave. The later this race has gone on, the more the whippings have picked up.
1: He has been the bully of the playground here in the third stage, no doubt about it. Stole all their milk money, and he is running home right now. Denny Hamlin all by himself.
2: And the fact that this race has gone on so long, the endurance factor has to play a role in how these drivers are dealing with this last stretch of the race. Denny Hamlin obviously has been able to rise to the challenge. He puts Cody Ware another lap down.
3: Two laps to go this time by for Denny Hamlin as he comes right up against the outside safer barrier off turn four, comes flashing by the start-finish line. Hamlin has clean racetrack in front of him once again.
1: All alone into turn number one. He'll run a couple of grooves off the top of the racetrack, right about center down the middle this time around. He's got no challenge, front or rear.
2: We pick up Denny Hamlin, who just exits turn number two, makes the trot all the way up the back straight. straightaway, setting up for turn number three. There is no traffic anywhere around the race leader, Denny Hamlin. He completes another run by me.
0: He right now is in the middle of the racetrack. Coming out of turn number four, Denny Hamlin is 2 miles away from becoming a four-time Michigan winner. White flag is in the air. One lap left for Denny Hamlin as he takes it back to turn one for the final time.
1: A master class today in race car resurrection. He was anything but good for two-thirds of this event. He is spectacular at the end. The kind of day that championship runs are made of. Denny Hamlin down the backstretch.
2: Final time up the back straightaway for race leader Denny Hamlin. He has got this in the bag, working through turns three and four for the final time.
3: He's right in the middle of the racetrack. Nobody in front of him. He can coast from here. Denny Hamlin up off of the corner. Checkered flag in the air for the 63rd time in his career. Denny Hamlin wins in the NASCAR Cup Series. Denny Hamlin wins the Firekeepers Casino 400. His 63rd win ties him for ninth all time with the late Kyle Busch. Denny Hamlin wins it. Eric Jones second. Bubba Wallace will be third. Kyle Larson finishes fourth. And Carson Hocevar rounds out the top five. Let's go to pit road.
6: They're down here celebrating. Chris Gayle talking to his driver, talking to his crew chief here as they celebrate the win down here. Chris, congratulations. What a recovery. What a win for this whole team and Denny.
7: Yeah, that's resilience, right? And the whole team, right? Nobody panicked when we had issues yesterday. Everybody stayed and worked on it, made good decisions for today. And then Denny went out and executed with it. Even not a clean day, right? We had some pit stop issues early. We almost got involved in the spin, went to the back. He was still able to overcome. So great day.
6: Yeah, there he is. That's Chris Gayle, winner again, this time at Michigan.
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0: Welcome back to Michigan International Speedway. Denny Hamlin has won the Firekeepers Casino 400. He has just scored his 63rd career win in the NASCAR Cup Series. A crew member has run out to his car, and because it is win 63, that ties him with Kyle Busch on the all-time win list. A black flag has been handed, a white eight in the stylized eight that he was driving for Richard Childress Racing, a blacked out one, obviously driving the 18 car for Joe Gibbs Racing. Denny Hamlin is driving reverse course and now will turn a donut in turn number four. Denny Hamlin has won this afternoon in what will be an emotional, significant victory for him. We'll get his thoughts in a moment. Let's get the thoughts of the driver who finished fourth, Kyle Larson.
4: Kyle Larson coming down to the start-finish line to pick up that fourth position here today. And take us through your afternoon here. Was that pretty much what you had in the race car throughout the day today?
15: That was actually our best handling car there at the end. I just didn't get a good restart and got swallowed up and probably fell back to, I don't know, 13th to 15th, somewhere in there. And thankfully my car was good that run and allowed me to move around with some confidence and get committed to throttle and build some runs. So everybody in front of me was struggling with being loose, which is what I was struggling with all race long there until the end. So I wish I would have executed that last restart better. I don't know if I'd had obviously anything for Denny, but would have had a much better shot at finishing second. So bummed. I had some good restarts. restarts and some really bad ones, so just got to clean that up.
4: Kyle Larson brings it home in the top five. Let's got a couple of drivers that are taking their time here back, further back, including Carson Hocevar and Bubba Wallace. Let's check in with Eric Jones real quick, and Eric brings it home in the runner-up spot today, and the Michigan native, I know you wanted one spot better out there, but you guys seemed like you had a great, consistent afternoon.
16: Yeah, our car was good. I mean, the Dollar Tree Camry was... I couldn't really ask for much all day, adjustment-wise, and, you know, it just didn't quite work out. We never had the restarts quite work out for us the way we needed, and a couple yellows caught us behind guys that we would have been ahead, and, you know, with the loops, and it just didn't work out perfect, and you got to be about perfect to win these things. And so a lot to be proud of. You know, car and speed that we brought is super strong. That's the best car I've had in a long, long time in the Cup Series. So a lot to be proud of, a lot to be disappointed about at the same time, but you know, something really to keep building off here. These last couple of months have been a lot to be proud of and a lot to build off of.
4: A great runner-up finish here for Eric Jones here today. The car got better as the runs went longer. We'll grab a word with Bubba Wallace and Carson Hocevar in just a bit.
3: The Xfinity fastest lap goes to Denny Hamlin, 195.117 miles per hour. Congratulations, Denny Hamlin, with the fastest lap of the race, and he'll claim one championship point just for running the Xfinity fastest lap.
0: Denny Hamlin has climbed out of his Joe Gibbs Racing Toyota. In one hand, he has the Kyle Busch tribute flag, the other, the checkered flag, after winning the Firekeepers Casino 400. We'll have a word with him in a moment. First, let's pause 10 seconds for station identification on the Motor Racing Network.
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0: The Firekeepers Casino 400 at Michigan International Speedway is over, and it's Denny Hamlin who celebrates as the race winner, his fourth Michigan win. Eric Jones, Bubba Wallace, Kyle Larson, and Carson Hocevar are the top five. Denny will be visiting with us in a moment as we continue our review of the race and chatting with the top five finishers after what turned out to be just an absolute masterclass put on by Denny Hamlin.
3: 11.1 seconds, the margin of victory for Hamlin over Eric Jones, who came home second. And it ended with the longest green flag stretch of the entire race at 41 consecutive green flag laps. Denny Hamlin picks up the win. He is celebrating with the fans right now, and he's getting ready to turn around and go back to his race car. Really has been remarkable. He blew out both rear Goodyear Eagle tires, and they're going to have to figure something out. Victory lane is just behind him here, just on the front stretch side of the pit lane wall. So he doesn't have far to go if he wants to drive with two back tires that have been blown apart.
0: He has absolutely destroyed those tires in a burnout that began in one. He drove all the way to four, did a burnout down there, and then came back to the start-finish line, burning out the entire way. Denny doesn't want to change the tires. He's going to drive this into victory lane, or at least make the attempt to. He is going to take a little shortcut through the grass. And again, we mentioned victory lane on the front straightaway. Mobile One victory lane is right behind where he did his burnouts. He indeed has fired up that National Debt Relief Toyota Camry. And now he is angling his way into victory lane, where our Steve Post will catch up with Denny in a moment. And we'll also catch up with the rest of the top five finishers. There's lots of fans that are still in the stands here. Again, if you're just joining us or you missed it, it was a sellout crowd today here at Michigan International Speedway. A lot of the fans are filing out, but Alex, a good number of fans are still with us. They're watching the victory lane celebration, obviously for Denny's win, but the tribute to Kyle Busch as well.
3: Yeah, absolutely, and rightfully so. This is going to be a special one for Denny Hamlin. He is going to keep that checkered flag. No doubt that one's going to be framed, and that one's going to a special place for Denny and his collection down there, and his 63rd career win. What a drive it was for Hamlin, and what a job by his crew to keep him in the game the entire race.
5: Yeah, definitely not giving up on it. They were kind of stuck in the back because of having, you know, to make the changes they did from the flat tire they had in practice. And really, it didn't look like the first stage of the race they were making headway. They were back there racing near 30th most of the stage, kept working on it, got themselves in position, made themselves the track position to come forward.
0: Denny, Denny Hamlin has climbed out of the car, and he is getting a washdown, Steve Post.
6: Yes, indeed, he is. The crew down here celebrating, Denny down here celebrating, and, well, now we got to get him off the car. There we go. Absolutely. Man, oh, man, Denny. I want first off talk about Ty and Kyle Busch, 63 wins here. Just what does that mean to you in the wake of losing Kyle within the last couple of weeks?
18: Yeah, I mean, the offseason has just been so tough for the whole NASCAR community, losing a lot of people. And, you know, it's an honor to, you know, the only way I could tie him is I had to outlive him, you know. And so he's just an amazing competitor, someone that I learned so much from. And, man, that last lap or that last run, I drove as hard as I could to sync him up like Kyle used to do.
6: Go for Rowdy like Rowdy. I heard that on the radio, that's for sure. Let's talk about that last run. We actually talked about Todd Gordon saying one of the progressive keys to the race was where to make passes. Describe that pass you had to get the lead when the Spire cars were racing each other.
18: Yeah, I mean, obviously, this is a really momentum-based racetrack, and I didn't think I was going to clear those guys on the front stretch. It just happened to where when they were side drafting, it just allowed me to clear, and that was it for us.
6: How much did you guys have to work on the race car here today, because your radio traffic early was not all that complimentary of what you had of your car?
18: I mean, we were legit 30th. You know, we were a 30th place car at the beginning. I couldn't do anything with it. The minute that the track came to us and we got a little track position and battled back, had a few good restarts, it was like this thing woke up to right where it was yesterday.
6: Finally, we're at Michigan. There is the Heritage Trophy for the third straight year. Toyota is taking the Heritage Trophy. The second time you've delivered it to them, what does that mean to you?
18: An amazing 1-2-3 for Toyota. So, and all three Toyota organizations 1-2-3, so that's just fantastic. And obviously the legacy guys, great finish for them. Bubba, awesome job. This is a momentum that both those teams need.
6: Congratulations.
18: Thank you.
6: Denny Hamlin down here celebrating in victory lane here at Michigan.
3: Yeah, congratulations, Denny Hamlin. What can you say? Just a tremendous drive for Denny Hamlin when it mattered the absolute most. As Hamlin picks up the win, his 63rd win, 11-second win, just a phenomenal drive. To Jason Toy.
20: Bubba Wallace sits down here and takes a look at his beautiful Columbia Toyota Camry. Another runner-up finish here at Michigan here. Take us through the afternoon and kind of describe, folks, how if you lose momentum, trying to get that momentum back.
21: Yes. it was very reminiscent of the last month. You know, we finished stage one fifth or so, mm-hmm. or something. And then, bam, I thought we were done. I was all crossed up right here on the front stretch. Didn't know what happened. I didn't realize till later, like, we had splitter damage. And I was curious on why our balance was so shifted. So seeing it here, I mean, this place, one of the most important aero tracks. So when it's damaged, you just don't know what your potential is. You don't know how much you're hindered by it. So that's what I'm frustrated about, because as much as we needed a bounce back, this is nice and all, but was our potential P1? We'll never know, and that's God dog it, man, right? And so anyways, our Columbia Toyota Camry was really, really strong all day, really, really strong all weekend. Some things we could do to be even better, but Toyotas are super fast right now, so just proud of the efforts.
20: There you go. Bubba Wallace brings it home on the runner-up spot. Steve Post.
6: Carson Hocevar, a fifth-place run. I've seen a number of his crew members come up and congratulate on what a great run. You're not celebrating, Carson. I can just tell by your body language, look on your face, your emotions right now after a fifth-place run at your home track.
22: Yeah, I felt like we made it harder than we needed to. But, yeah, I mean, just hitting the wall, just kind of killed it and got to second, and then started feeling the right front start going down and just kind of putted around. And but Lemon was really fast, so yeah, I mean, just still a strong day.
6: Summing it up, that's Carson Hocevar, fifth place run here today.
0: So here's the full field rundown. Denny Hamlin gets the win. Eric Jones second. Bubba Wallace third. Kyle Larson fourth. Carson Hocevar fifth. Daniel Suarez finished in sixth. Joey Logano in seventh. Ryan Blaney in eighth. Chris Buescher ninth. And Chase Briscoe was 10th.
3: Austin Cindric was 11th. Cole Custer 12th. Riley Herbst 13th. John Hunter Nemechek 14th. Josh Berry 15th. 14th. Ross Chastain was 16th. Then it was A.J. Allmendinger, 17th. William Byron, 18th. Alex Bowman, 19th. And Austin Hill, 20th.
0: 21st was J.J. Yeley. 22nd was Todd Gilliland. 23rd was Cody Ware. Ty Dillon was 24th. And Ty Gibbs, 25th. Michael McDowell was 26th with Noah Gregson in 27th. Ryan Preece in 28th. Ricky Stenhouse Jr., 29th. And Shane Van Gisbergen in 30th.
3: Christopher Bell finished 31st. Chase Elliott, 32nd. Zane Smith, 33rd. Brad Keselowski, 34th. Tyler Reddick, 35th. Austin Dillon, 36th. And for the third consecutive race, Connor Zillich finishes last in 37th.
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5: My thought is a 43 car of Eric Jones. They drove themselves in. And really, this is, you see in Legacy Motor Club continue to kind of build the momentum they've had. Eric Jones was a contender today. Really drove himself in, almost got stage two win, and really drove forward into a second place finish here in the final stage.
3: I agree with that 100%. I want to give an honorable mention to Bubba Wallace. He came into today's race. Six of the last nine races, he's finished 22nd or worse. But Bubba Wallace bounces back, has a good run today, finishes third. But I am going to have to agree and go with Eric Jones.
0: So Eric Jones it is. 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Final thoughts. Alex, what do you think?
3: A unique Michigan race. We set the record for the most caution flags in a cup race in the history here at Michigan International Speedway, something I don't think anybody was expecting whatsoever. Denny Hamlin dropped to the back of the field. He won pole position yesterday but had a spin in practice and damaged the underbody of the car. They repaired that, had a fast race car when it mattered the most. The pit crew, phenomenal all day. Great calls from the top of the pit box and crew chief Chris Gale. Michigan just never disappoints. We always have something special when we come here, and this is one we'll remember for a long, long time. Todd?
5: Yeah, I think Michigan, I like the fact that Michigan this weekend started to show some width. You know, after 14 years of since the repave, we saw the truck race get pretty wide. We saw the cup race get to the point where you could go three wide top on restarts and make positions where you could roll to the outside of some people. When this place was hot and slick with the sunshine on it, you were all over the racetrack. As we got later in the race, it got a little cloud cover. I felt like that kind of narrowed up a little bit. But the racetrack is definitely starting to turn that edge. I can't wait to see what we see next year. The other piece I want to put on here is Dr. Sickens. The safer barriers with the hit that we saw Christopher Bell take this weekend, that was just, you know, that to me was tremendous, and the safer barriers did their job.
0: And again, Christopher Bell has been treated and released from the infield care center. That's going to wrap up our coverage today from Michigan. We are going to pack up and head off to the Pocono Mountains of Pennsylvania. Our coverage will begin Friday with the Arkham and Art Series at 3 p.m. Eastern. On Saturday, we'll have doubleheader coverage coming your way. NASCAR Cup Series practice and qualifying will begin at 1 Eastern. That'll be followed by the NASCAR O'Reilly Auto Parts Series. They'll be back in action in the Miller Tech Battery 250. Be sure to catch that race at 3:30 p.m. Eastern. And then Sunday, 1 week from today, the NASCAR Cup Series will race the Great American Getaway 400. 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I'll have NASCAR Live for you Tuesday night at 7. Catch Crew Call with Steve Post and Todd Gordon on Wednesday. NASCAR Live Wide Open, a new episode dropping on Thursday. For Dave Moody and Tim Cattelfamo in the corners, Steve Post and Jason Toy in the pits and the garage and the care center, and for Alex Hayden Todd Gordon, I'm Mike Bagley. We thank you so much for spending your Sunday with us here on the Motor Racing Network, where we congratulate Denny Hamlin as the winner of the Fire Keepers Casino 400. 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

That is Toby Keith, and How Do You Like Me Now? 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Coming up, Ronnie Millsap, keep it right here.

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0: Tonight is Tracy Byrd and the Keeper of the Stars, Rodney Crowell and Roseanne Cash. Before that, It's Such a Small World. It is Lou Jones here. Now, Roseanne Cash will be doing, well, she's going to be doing a European tour later in the year, but between now and then, I think the 20th of July, she's doing Boulder, Colorado. Coming up next, Tricia Yearwood. Keep it right here with your very own Lou Jones.
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